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2: Back up the middle, and that made contact with the pitcher, Eli Hatch, the batter. And hopefully Hanley is okay. Actually, we got a new pitcher. Sorry. Your pitcher is Isaac Palmer. So Palmer is the new pitcher, and first pitch he throws, it's a line drive right back up the middle. And he appears to be okay. Hatch reaches base safely on the infield single. Lakers are down 19-3. We're in the sixth inning. If the Lakers are unable to, what do they got to get to? Seven runs. They got to get 7 runs here in this half inning to keep this game going. The batter is Bryson Shipman. The runner at first. Nobody out. This ball is grounded to shortstop. Oh, and unable to come up with it. There is Preisler. Everybody's safe. Runners at first and second. E6. So runners at first and second. Again, the new pitcher is Isaac Palmer for St. Cloud. So it looks like 5 innings. Oh, and we got a balk. Everybody moves up a base. A balk called on the pitcher, Isaac Palmer. Runners at second and third now, still with nobody out. It's called strike. The batter for the Lakers, Landon Germain, he struck out twice. So final numbers for Jared Hanley in a minute. Here's Landon Germain, rips this one to left field. That's a base hit. One run will score. Second run will come across as well. So Landon Germain drives in two on the single. So 2-run single there for Landon Germain. And now 19-5 our score. And Corbin Crump, the next batter. Outside of Corbin Crump. Okay, so final line for Jared Hanley. It was 5 innings. He was up 3 runs on 4 hits, 1 walk, and 11 strikeouts. Another lefty here pitcher for the Crush as Palmer delivers a strike here to Crump. Count 1-1. Germain on at first. Crump in the batter's box. As Crump fouls this one away. Out of play. 1-2. 1-2 count to Corbin Crump. One-two pitch. Called strike three. Crump is set down. Third strikeout for Corbin Crump. And there's one gone. Next batter will be Caden Salber. So Salber with a runner at first, watches the first pitch, miss for a ball, 1-0. Salber has struck out and grounded out, 0-2. One-oh pitch outside, 2-0. Two balls, no strikes to Caden Salber. Outside and low, 3-0. So Palmer down in the count here, 3-0. The 3-0 pitch, that's a called strike, 3-1. 1-1 pitch to Caden Selber. Swing and miss, strike two. 3-2. Payoff pitch to Caden Selber. Swing and miss, strike three. The pitch was in the dirt. Runner is, throw to first. Back in is Landon Germain. He was a little bit off the bag at first. So strikeout, Caden Selber set down, two gone, and the Lakers are down to their final out. And it's Hank Schlotteroff who has made good contact all throughout today. Single. It's blown out. Runner at first. Schlotteroff watches a pitch miss low. 1-0. DeBowie with a nice block. Behind home plate. One oh pitch. Outside. 2-0. Two balls, no strikes to Schlotteroff. Ball lifted, foul, and out of play. 2-1 the count to Schlotteroff. Two-one pitch, waved at a miss, strike two. Now the Lakers down to their final strike. Two balls, two strikes. Landon Germain at first, a 2-2 pitch, ground line drive back to the pitcher, line out to the pitcher, retires Hank Schlotteroff, and that retires the Lakers. Lakers do strike for two runs on two hits. There was one error and one runner left on base. The game ends with a final score 19-5. The Crush defeat the Lakers. The Lakers fall to 0-11 on the season. The Crush improved their record to now 7-6 on the year. Take our final break. Be back to wrap things up after this right here on KDLM and streaming on YouTube at Lakes TV3.
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1: All right, post-game showtime. The Lakers fall 19-5 to the St. Cloud Crush in six innings. As we take a look at the scoring summary in this ball game, St. Cloud scored three runs in the first inning, two runs in the second inning, made the score 5-0. The Lakers got on the scoreboard in the third inning. They scored three runs in the third inning. And then the Crush opened things up in the fourth inning when they scored seven runs in the fourth inning to make the score 12-3. And score stayed that way for a bit. And then in the sixth inning, the Crush opened it up even more. They scored seven runs in the sixth inning to make the score 19-3. In the bottom half of the sixth inning, the Lakers strike for two runs to make the score 19-5. But ultimately lose the ball game, and they drop to 0-11 on the season. The Crush move to 7-6. Let's take a look at the pitching statistics in this ball game. The Crush, they had two pitchers appear in this ball game. First pitcher was Jared Hanley. He went five innings, allowed three runs on four hits, one walk, and 11 strikeouts. In relief, Isaac Palmer came on. He allowed two runs on two hits, went one inning, and struck out two Laker batters. Rough night for the Laker pitchers in this one, as Hudson Goodrich went four innings, gave up 12 runs on 10 hits, three walks, and three strikeouts. In relief, Wesley Berg allowed seven runs on seven hits, gave up two walks, and struck out three batters. Final pitcher for the Lakers was Noah Germain. He just went one. Just got one out at the end. It was one pitch, one out, as he got Jackson Stuber to pop out to second base, and that was the appearance for Noah Germain. Offensively for the St. Cloud Crush, really nice night for Jared Hanley. He goes 3-for-4, reached on an error. He scored four of the 19 runs for the Crush. He also had a walk in the ball game. Everett Stein, he had a two-run homer in the second inning. Jared Laudenbach, a two-run homer in the first inning. He also had a triple and a single to go along with that home run. Addie DeBowie, he had a three-run homer in the fourth inning. Carter Williams, a double and a single to his credit. Jackson Stuber, he was hitless for the longest time, but then in the sixth inning, had a single that drove in two runs, and he also later scored. Andrew Brown went 1-for-3 in the ballgame with a run scored. Sebastian Machado came on. He walked and scored a run. Orion Preisler, he had a two-run homer in the fourth inning, also had an RBI single in the sixth inning. And Ty Preisler, he walked and scored a run. He went 0-for-3 with a couple of strikeouts as well. Lakers offensively, Noah Germain reached base safely via an error and a walk. He also struck out in the ballgame. Dylan Barker, he went 2-for-3, two singles and a run scored and a strikeout. Holden Riding had a rough night at the plate, 0-for-3 with three strikeouts. Eli Hatch, he was doing a nice job. He had an RBI and two singles to go along with that RBI for Eli Hatch. Bryson Shipman reached on an error in the sixth inning and scored a run. Landon Germain, he went 1-for-3 with two RBIs. Corbin Crump, 0-for-3. Caden Salber, 0-for-3. And Hank Schlotteroff, he went 1-for-3, but I think he had some of the hardest hits in the ballgame. He had a single in the third inning, and then he had a deep fly ball to center field, a line-out that was laced right back to the pitcher as well. And he made a nice catch in left field in the first inning, and that's going to be enough to be our Muscatel GMC Player of the Game, MVP of the Game, Hank Schlotteroff, our MVP of the game in this one. So the Lakers fall to 0-11 on the season, and St. Cloud moves to 7-6. Detroit Lakes has a triangular coming up on Saturday when they'll host Hutchinson and Wilmer. They'll come to town. I believe the Laker first game is at noon and then a 4 o'clock game later. Our next broadcast will be tomorrow, as we'll have Lakers softball on the airwaves tomorrow as Detroit Lakes will host Perham. And softball again next week with Sartell coming to town for softball action. Time of the ball game, 2 hours and 14 minutes. Lakers get the fall in this one. Again, final score on our BTD Manufacturing scoreboard, 19-5. I want to thank all of our great sponsors allowing us to do these broadcasts, and we want to thank you for tuning in, however you may have accessed our broadcast. We appreciate it. Also, a shout-out to our TV3 crew of Ryland Mills on camera and our director, Raina Zimma. I'm Charlie Newland, signing off here from Detroit Lakes High School. Again, a final on our BTD Manufacturing scoreboard. The Crush crushed the Lakers here in baseball, 19-5. Have a great rest of your Thursday, and we'll talk again soon.
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2: CBS News Brief. The U.S. is waiting for a response from Iran to its one-page memorandum aimed at restarting talks. CBS's Weijia Zhang.
3: This is not an actual peace deal proposal. This is really a deal to start negotiating a deal.
2: Republican Governor Bill Lee signs a new congressional map that splits the black-majority city of Memphis. Rhodes College professor Charles McKinney.
4: We will not sit idly by as the forces of segregation and suppression try to silence us once again. Hands off of our vote.
2: A major tornado outbreak in Mississippi last night has been labeled as one of the worst this season. 17 people hurt and widespread damage across several counties. CBS's Jason Allen reports from hard-hit Purvis, Mississippi.
5: Several people in this neighborhood told me they sheltered from this storm in their bathrooms. Only room in these houses that doesn't have any exterior walls. When you look at the rest of the house, that decision made all the difference in a storm like this.
2: CBS News Brief, I'm Jennifer Kuiper.
6: From the newsroom, I'm Ryan Cunningham. A dent man has been charged with causing the death of a woman by not getting her medical assistance directly after a severe car crash. 33-year-old Alan Michael Alberts has been charged with second-degree manslaughter and violating a no-contact order. Prosecutors say that around 5:45 a.m. Saturday, May 2nd, Otter Tail County deputies received a report of a deceased female at Perham Hospital, later identified as 40-year-old Nicole Schultz of Dent. When deputies arrived at the hospital, they learned that Alberts and his mother had driven Schultz to the hospital, and she was pronounced dead shortly after. Deputies spoke with nursing staff who said Schultz was dead when she arrived at the hospital. Deputies also learned that Alberts was Schultz's boyfriend, but there was a no-contact order against him for an incident in March where he strangled her. Court documents say Alberts told investigators that he and Schultz went out with his parents Friday night and had a few drinks. After they decided to leave around 2 a.m., Alberts said he saw Schultz talking with a couple of other guys, which caused the two to have an argument. Alberts said the argument continued in his truck on the way home, culminating in Schultz punching him and grabbing at the steering wheel. Alberts said he pulled the truck over, got out, and went to the passenger side to address Schultz, but she locked the doors and drove away from him. He saw the truck go over a hill and heard a crash. Court documents say Alberts found Schultz unresponsive in a field, having been ejected from the truck during the crash. Alberts said he brought her back to his home and called his mom for assistance at around 3:20 a.m. Alberts said he and his mother considered calling 911, but were worried about the no-contact order. When they were discussing what they should do, Alberts said they realized Schultz had stopped breathing, but she still had a pulse and her lips were not blue. They then loaded her into the car, transported her to Perham Hospital. He performed CPR on her while his mother drove. While he did so, Schultz vomited but never regained consciousness. Deputies placed Alberts under arrest at around 11:30 a.m. Saturday. He made his first court appearance Tuesday morning. The Welcome Home event for Chris Tungseth, featuring a parade and concert, has been tentatively scheduled for Saturday, May 16th, following his elimination from American Idol Monday night. Due to him falling short of the top three in the competition, American Idol will not be flying him out for the event. However, the city of Fergus Falls is coordinating with Chris's schedule in order to still put on a parade downtown at an outdoor concert at Kirkbride Park. The city says more information will be released in the coming days, including parade and concert times and logistics. Tune into the American Idol finale next Monday night to watch Chris perform on the show one more time and prepare to celebrate his return home on May 16th. We'll have more from the newsroom coming up next.
7: 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Hit the mud, sand, or snow and leave the rest in the dust. Jay and K Marine.
6: With 12 days to go in the legislative session, Governor Tim Walz signed another group of bills into law. They include raising the legal age to buy kratom to 21, banning cryptocurrency kiosks in Minnesota, and protecting homeowners for actions by peace officers when damage is caused or chemical irritants are used in their home. The last bill was inspired by the son of late House Speaker Emerita Melissa Hortman, who wanted to remediate and take care of their home following the political shootings of his parents almost a year ago. In all, the governor signed 9 new laws in the Capitol building on Tuesday. Officials at 3M are claiming military

0: immunity in the Minnesota PFAS case. The Maplewood-based company claims it's not liable for the pollution in the Mississippi River because it was the result of work being done for the military. This comes after a six-year battle between 3M and the state of Minnesota over the forever chemicals in the river. 3M previously used these chemicals in products like Scotchgard, but stopped manufacturing the chemicals in 2025. Some PFAS has been linked to cancers, and all of them are resistant to breaking down in the environment and the bodies of humans. During National Nurses Week, Minnesota nurses are calling on hospital leaders to address staffing shortages and strengthen patient care. The Minnesota Nurses Association says safe staffing is critical to protecting patients and supporting the nursing workforce. Union President Chris Rubesch says that nurses are standing up for patients while hospitals struggle with staffing, turnover, and workplace violence. Union leaders are urging Minnesotans to push hospital executives to put patient safety first. Spring lawn season is underway in Minnesota, and agricultural officials say a little planting now can save money and protect waterways. Agronomist Denton Bruning with the Minnesota Department of Agriculture says homeowners should start by identifying the weeds in their yard so pesticides can be targeted, not overused. He also recommends a soil test before fertilizing, especially since one is required to apply phosphorus. Bruning says timing and safety matter, from watching wind speeds to wearing protective gear. He says simple steps like mowing higher and spot treating weeds can reduce chemical use and keep lawns healthy. And Minnesota wildlife officials are reminding the public to leave young deer alone this spring. The Minnesota Department of Natural Resources says most deer fawns are born between mid-May and mid-June, and it's normal to see them lying alone. In the first few weeks, fawns don't run from danger. They stay as a natural defense while their mothers keep watch nearby. That's a check of news. From the newsroom, I'm Ryan Cunningham.
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3: Mavis Canute, age 92, passed away on November 25th, 2025 in Frazee. A graveside service will be held on Friday the 8th at 3 p.m. at Oak Grove Cemetery in Detroit Lakes. The arrangements for Mavis Canute have been made through the David Donahauer Funeral and Cremation Service of Detroit Lakes. Donna Ross Manypenny, age 64 of White Earth, passed away on Saturday, May 2nd at her home under the loving care of hospice and her family. A funeral service will be held at 11 a.m. Friday the 8th at the White Earth Community Center. An all-night wake service will begin Thursday the 7th at 5 p.m. with a ceremony at 7 p.m. and visitation continue until the time of the funeral on Friday morning. The arrangements for Donna Ross Manypenny of White Earth have been arranged and entrusted to the Anderson Family Funeral Home of Manoman. Irene Chris MacArthur, age 76 of Manoman, passed away on Tuesday, May 5th at her home. Per Chris's wishes, no funeral services will be held. The arrangements for Irene Chris MacArthur of Manoman have been arranged and entrusted to the Anderson Family Funeral Home of Manoman. Karen Mae Daggett, age 80, passed away on March 28th at her home in Detroit Lakes. Services will be held on Friday, May 8th at 6 p.m. with a visitation 2 hours before the service at the Bethlehem Lutheran Church in Frazee. A second service will be held on Saturday the 9th at 11 a.m. with a musical performance at 10:30 at the Extro Lutheran Church in Lake Park. The arrangements for Karen Mae Daggett have been arranged and entrusted to the David Donahauer Funeral and Cremation Services of Detroit Lakes. Mary Helen Zitzo, age 92 of Perham, passed away on Tuesday, April 28th. A visitation will be from 3 to 6 p.m. with a prayer service at 5:30 p.m. on Sunday the 10th at St. Paul's Lutheran Church in Perham. There will be a visitation 10 to 11 a.m. followed by a funeral service at 11 a.m. on Monday the 11th at St. Paul's Lutheran Church in Perham. The arrangements for Mary Helen Zitzo of Perham have been arranged through the Schoenberger Funeral and Cremation Service of Perham. Shirley A. Savenka, age 84 of Detroit Lakes, passed away on May 4th at Essentia Health Oak Crossing in Detroit Lakes. Mass of Christian services for Shirley Savenka will be held on Monday the 11th at 12 noon at the Holy Rosary Catholic Church in Detroit Lakes. Visitation will be on Sunday the 10th from 5 to 7 p.m. at the West Chose Funeral Home in Detroit Lakes with a prayer service Sunday night at 6:30. The arrangements for Shirley A. Savenka have been arranged through the West Chose Funeral and Cremation Services of Detroit Lakes.
2: 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Detroit.
4: here's your KDLM weatherology forecast. Lows of aloft around 33, tonight under partly cloudy skies, winds out of the east, 5 to 10 miles per hour. Partly cloudy skies again, tomorrow, high temperatures reach up to 65, lows of aloft around 37, tomorrow night, chance of rain showers. Temperatures a bit below average, Saturday and Sunday, with highs from the low 50s to the mid 50s. I'm meteorologist Jennifer Wojcicki. Right now, it's 57 degrees.
5: This is M&N Sports. I'm Mike Graham. The Twins' bullpen once again let a game leak away. Washington broke a 5-all tie today in the seventh inning. They went on to beat Minnesota 7-5. Manager Derek Shelton says his team had too many mistakes.
6: We gave away runs between that and walks. We can't walk and hit guys. You know, we cannot give free passes and then add outs or give up outs on the other side of that.
5: Minnesota heads to first place Cleveland tomorrow. Tonight, the AAA Saints are in Las Vegas looking for a fifth straight win. The Minnesota Frost have a home playoff game tonight in St. Paul, hosting Montreal. The series tied 1-1. Game 3 tonight, Game 4 tomorrow, both at Grand Casino Arena. The Wild resume their series against Colorado on Saturday night at Grand Casino Arena. The Avs lead 2-0. And the Timberwolves are licking their wounds after last night's historic defeat at San Antonio. A 38-point Game 2 loss is the worst playoff defeat in franchise history. Tip tomorrow for Game 3s in Minneapolis, 8:30 at the Target Center. 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
9: This is Minnesota News Network. I'm John Anderson. DFL senators are pleading with state Republicans to come to an agreement over making life more affordable for Minnesotans. Senator Liz Bolden of Rochester says federal cuts are devastating our food networks.
10: We could be working to solve food insecurity, but because of cuts to SNAP and cost shifts to the counties, we're doing all we can just to avoid the total collapse of our emergency food networks and ensure Minnesotans have food to eat.
9: Republicans have proposed their own affordability plan that includes a larger property tax and eliminating taxes on tips and overtime. The Minnesota State Patrol is investigating a crash between an SUV and semi in Candiohi County that left two people dead. Troopers say the SUV and semi collided head-on Wednesday afternoon on Highway 55 near Regal. The report says both occupants of the SUV were killed. The victims are identified as 88-year-old Dwayne and 85-year-old Rosella Leiser of Belgrade. This is M&N.
11: Decades of economic decline.
12: Minnesota has lost $500 million of adjusted gross income.
11: Student test scores falling.
13: More than 70% of Minnesota students are not meeting science standards.
11: $1 billion of fraud.
14: The scope of fraudulent use of taxpayers' money will exceed $1 billion.
11: This isn't sustainable. And will Klobuchar do anything differently? I mean, I'm afraid Klobuchar is just more the same. Klobuchar has done things the same for three decades.
13: But it's not working.
11: $1 billion of fraud. Student scores falling, jobs vanishing. I don't know if Minnesota survives another 4 years of Klobuchar and failures. America's PAC is responsible for the content of this advertising, paid for by America's PAC and not authorized by any other candidate or committee. America's PAC 527.com.
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4: weather. Here's your KDLM weatherology forecast. Lows level off around 33. Tonight, under partly cloudy skies, winds out of the east, 5 to 10 miles per hour. Partly cloudy skies again tomorrow. High temperatures reach up to 65. Lows level off around 37. Tomorrow night, chance of rain showers. Temperatures a bit below average Saturday and Sunday, with highs from the low 50s to the mid 50s. I'm meteorologist Jennifer Vujicic. Right now, it's 57 degrees. Yeah.

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2: Here's your KDLM weatherology forecast. Lows of low around 33. Tonight, under partly cloudy skies, winds out of the east, 5 to 10 miles per hour. Partly cloudy skies again tomorrow. High temperatures reach up to 65. Lows of low around 37. Tomorrow night, chance of rain showers. Temperatures a bit below average Saturday and Sunday, with highs from the low 50s to the mid 50s. I'm meteorologist Jennifer Wojcicki. Right now, it's 57 degrees.
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1: CBS News Brief. Some passengers, including six Americans who disembarked a cruise ship before the first passenger fell ill and died of hantavirus, are being monitored for possible symptoms. CBS News Medical Chief Medical Correspondent Dr. John LaPook.
2: Remember, we started kind of at the beginning of this. There's an asterisk because there may have been people exposed who, because of the long incubation period of 6 weeks. But for now, the risk to the general public is low.
1: Tennessee approves a new congressional map that would favor Republicans. Protester Michael Crowley.
3: It splits Memphis. It dilutes Memphis, just like they did Davidson County in 2022. They just did this 4 years ago. They already have 8 of the 9 seats. I don't know why they're being so greedy.
1: As the conflict with Iran continues, the price of gas and oil climbs. Henrietta Trays with Veda Partners.
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8: Here's your KDLM weatherology forecast. 33 tonight under partly cloudy skies, southeast winds 5 to 10 miles per hour. A mix of clouds and sun tomorrow, high of 65. Chance for showers tomorrow night, lows dip down to about 37, mainly cloudy skies expected. Temps a bit below average Saturday and Sunday, with highs from the low 50s to the mid 50s. I'm meteorologist Jennifer Wojcicki. Currently 56.

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8: Here's your KDLM weatherology forecast. 33 tonight under partly cloudy skies, southeast winds 5 to 10 miles per hour. A mix of clouds and sun, tomorrow high of 65. Chance for showers, tomorrow night lows dip down to about 37, mainly cloudy skies expected. Temps a bit below average, Saturday and Sunday, with highs from the low 50s to the mid 50s. I'm meteorologist Jennifer Wojcicki. Currently 56.

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1: Here's your KBLM weatherology forecast. 33 tonight under partly cloudy skies, southeast winds 5 to 10 miles per hour. A mix of clouds and sun tomorrow, high of 65. Chance for showers tomorrow night, lows dip down to about 37, mainly cloudy skies expected. Temps a bit below average Saturday and Sunday with highs from the low 50s to the mid 50s. I'm meteorologist Jennifer Wojcicki. Currently, it's 52 degrees.

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1: CBS News Brief. U.S. Central Command said American forces responded with self-defense strikes on Iranian targets after three Navy destroyers were fired at but not struck. President Trump.
2: They shot missiles. Every missile was knocked down. Every drone was knocked down. And the people that shot it are no longer with us.
1: At least six Americans from five states are being monitored for possible symptoms of hantavirus from exposure on that affected ship. CBS medical correspondent Dr. John LaPook.
3: Remember, we started kind of at the beginning of this. There's an asterisk because there may have been people exposed who, because of the long incubation period of 6 weeks. But for now, the risk to the general public is low.
1: Secretary of State Marco Rubio went to the Vatican today for a meeting with Pope Leo, and among his gifts for the Pope, a sports fan, was a small crystal American football.
4: And it has the seal of the State Department, what to get someone who has everything, I thought, a crystal.
5: I love being, of course.
1: CBS News Brief, I'm Michael Toscano.
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8: Here's your KDLM weatherology forecast. 33 tonight under partly cloudy skies, southeast winds 5 to 10 miles per hour. A mix of clouds and sun tomorrow, high of 65. Chance for showers tomorrow night, lows dip down to about 37, mainly cloudy skies expected. Temps a bit below average Saturday and Sunday with highs from the low 50s to the mid 50s. I'm meteorologist Jennifer Wojcicki. Currently 50.

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5: Here's your KDLM weatherology forecast. 33 tonight under partly cloudy skies, southeast winds 5 to 10 miles per hour. A mix of clouds and sun tomorrow, high of 65. Chance for showers tomorrow night, lows dip down to about 37, mainly cloudy skies expected. Temps a bit below average Saturday and Sunday with highs from the low 50s to the mid 50s. I'm meteorologist Jennifer Wojcicki. Currently 50.

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8: Here's your KDLM weatherology forecast. 33 tonight under partly cloudy skies, southeast winds 5 to 10 miles per hour. A mix of clouds and sun tomorrow, high of 65. Chance for showers tomorrow night, lows dip down to about 37, mainly cloudy skies expected. Temps a bit below average Saturday and Sunday, with highs from the low 50s to the mid 50s. I'm meteorologist Jennifer Wojcicki. Currently, it's 47 degrees.

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Hit the mud, sand, or snow, and leave the rest in the dust. J&K Marine.

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1: CBS News Brief. President Trump told reporters late today that a deal with Iran, quote, might not happen, but it could happen any day. He said the ceasefire stands.
2: If there's no ceasefire, you're not going to have to know. You're just going to have to look at one big glow coming out of Iran. And they better sign their agreement fast.
1: Correspondent Jason Allen is in Purvis, Mississippi, hard hit in last evening's tornadoes.
3: Several people in this neighborhood told me they sheltered from this storm in their bathrooms, only room in these houses that doesn't have any exterior walls. When you look at the rest of the house, that decision made all the difference in a storm like this.
1: Researcher Saoling Dong of the University of California, Davis, says ecological modeling finds 7 to 16% of global plant species face a high risk of extinction by the year 2100. The reason?
4: About this percentage of species are going to lose about 90% of their habitat by the end of this century.
1: CBS News Brief. I'm Michael Toscano.
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8: Here's your KDLM weatherology forecast. 33 tonight under partly cloudy skies, southeast winds 5 to 10 miles per hour. A mix of clouds and sun tomorrow, high of 65. Chance for showers tomorrow night, lows dip down to about 37, mainly cloudy skies expected. Temps a bit below average Saturday and Sunday with highs from the low 50s to the mid 50s. I'm meteorologist Jennifer Wojcicki. Currently, it's 47 degrees.

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WLM Weatherology Forecast. 33 tonight under partly cloudy skies, southeast winds 5 to 10 miles per hour. A mix of clouds and sun tomorrow, high of 65. Chance for showers tomorrow night, lows dip down to about 37, mainly cloudy skies expected. Temps a bit below average Saturday and Sunday, with highs from the low 50s to the mid 50s. I'm meteorologist Jennifer Wojcicki. Currently, it's 45 degrees.

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6: Here's your KDLM weatherology forecast. 33 tonight under partly cloudy skies, southeast winds 5 to 10 miles per hour. A mix of clouds and sun tomorrow, high of 65. Chance for showers tomorrow night, lows dip down to about 37, mainly cloudy skies expected. Temps a bit below average Saturday and Sunday, with highs from the low 50s to the mid 50s. I'm meteorologist Jennifer Wojcicki. Currently, it's 45 degrees.

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1: CBS News Brief, Maria Van Kerkhove of the World Health Organization says as medical personnel deal with the hot virus outbreak on a cruise ship, no one need worry. This is a COVID-type crisis.
2: We're grateful for all of those out there who are asking these types of questions, but this is not the same situation we were in 6 years ago.
1: President Trump continues to urge Iran to budge on a peace deal.
3: The talks are going very well, but they have to understand if it doesn't get signed, they're going to have a lot of pain. They want to sign it, I will tell you. They want to sign it a lot more than I do.
1: No one was killed in the Mississippi tornadoes last evening, but Reverend Purnell had a terrifying experience as his trailer in Roxy was destroyed.
4: My wife was still pinned in the house. And so me and my daughter, and the wind was blowing so hard, I would hold my grandson by his leg, and the wind was whooping him like a kite. He was just flopping, would raise me up off the ground, picking me up and down.
1: CBS News Brief. I'm Michael Toscano.
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6: Here's your KDLM weatherology forecast. 33 tonight under partly cloudy skies, southeast winds 5 to 10 miles per hour. A mix of clouds and sun tomorrow, high of 65. Chance for showers tomorrow night, lows dip down to about 37, mainly cloudy skies expected. Temps a bit below average Saturday and Sunday with highs from the low 50s to the mid 50s. I'm meteorologist Jennifer Wojcicki. Currently 44.

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2: Here's your KDLM weatherology forecast. 33 tonight under partly cloudy skies, southeast winds 5 to 10 miles per hour. A mix of clouds and sun tomorrow, high of 65. Chance for showers tomorrow night, lows dip down to about 37, mainly cloudy skies expected. Temps a bit below average Saturday and Sunday with highs from the low 50s to the mid 50s. I'm meteorologist Jennifer Wojcicki. Currently 42.

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4: Here's your KDLM weatherology forecast. 33 tonight under partly cloudy skies, southeast winds 5 to 10 miles per hour. A mix of clouds and sun tomorrow, high of 65. Chance for showers tomorrow night, lows dip down to about 37, mainly cloudy skies expected. Temps a bit below average Saturday and Sunday with highs from the low 50s to the mid 50s. I'm meteorologist Jennifer Wojcicki. Currently 42.

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Hit the mud, sand, or snow and leave the rest in the dust. J&K Marine.

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0: pleasure with us. Welcome into Friday. It's time now for the mic drop with this morning's Mike Gavin.
1: Good morning. Well, we're not sure what possesses someone to do something like this, but it seems that another beloved eatery mascot has been taken. The co-owner of a Boston bakery is offering a reward for the safe return of the eatery's Swirly, a large plastic ice cream cone that sits out in front of the Flower Bakery. It was initially thought that Swirly may have blown away during the stormy winter, but it's now believed that the mascot was taken and is still nearby, having been spotted in a nearby dormitory window. The bakery owners aren't looking to prosecute Swirly's takers, only asking for his safe return, no questions asked, in exchange for baked goods and their eternal gratitude.
0: Wow. It's like an old-school ransomware attack.
1: Yeah.
0: We have your Swirly.
1: Yes.
0: And we're not releasing it.
1: Yeah.
0: Till we get some baked goods pronto.
1: Now, I saw this picture that they posted. So they're not hiding it at all.
0: I agree.
1: They put it right in the window, I guess, of this nearby college dorm. And I'm not sure what they thought was going to happen. Like, they would not be spotted. This is a famous thing that's out in front of this bakery.
0: Yeah.
1: Everybody knows it.
0: Yeah.
1: So, I guess they get some props from their floor mates or whatever, but then they were going to be found out eventually.
0: Yeah. I like I said, this is a very bold declaration.
1: Yeah, yes. That we have it.
0: That's, first of all, combine all the things happening. Right now we've got the Canvas software has been hacked.
1: Mm-hmm.
0: So there's chaos on campus just in time for finals and final exams.
1: Right.
0: So these kids are desperate. So they steal the Swirly mascot, throw in their window, and basically say, in order to survive finals, we need baked goods. In exchange, we'll return your mascot. I don't know. It's crazy.
1: Yeah. I don't know. I feel like the sort of leniency here is only going to encourage more of this type of behavior, too, right? Like, the no questions asked, we'll just give you baked goods. So now, anytime you get hungry or want something sweet, now people are just going to start stealing stuff.
0: Swipe the Swirly. That's all they'll do.
1: Right. And there are a few finer ways to spend an afternoon than drinking a beer in the sun at a baseball game. That is, until you accidentally douse your significant other with that entire beer. A video which appeared to be taken over the weekend was making the social media rounds yesterday, showing what happened when a foul ball went screaming into the stands at an Athletics Guardians game in California. In the clip, a man in a Guardians jersey springs from his seat, leaps in the air, and attempts to make a one-handed catch on the foul ball. Not only does he not make the catch, losing the ball to fans sitting in the row in front of him, but in the process, the liquid from his very full beer he was holding in his other hand lands squarely on his female companion, who recoils in horror after being doused with roughly 8 to 12 ounces of ice-cold liquid. The clip's been watched millions of times now. Commenters joke that the man lost three times on that play. First the ball, then the beer, then his wife.
0: Yeah, does seem like it. Does seem like she didn't seem horrified, like she was kind of chuckling at it. But man, he soaked her. I'm looking at it now. The slow motion makes it even worse.
1: Yeah,
0: just a massive splash all across, like her neck, her chest, the whole thing.
1: Possibly the worst offense is he might have got some on the nachos she was holding.
0: Yeah.
1: I mean, she tried valiantly to hold the nachos up, but I mean, it all happened so quickly. They probably got a little bit soaked too.
0: It looks to me too that he saved two ounces of beer in the cup, maybe like the last two.
1: Yeah.
0: So
1: about $8 worth, is that what you're saying?
0: Yeah. How about the ponytail girl in front who just reached and picked up the ball that he mishandled?
1: Yep, good for her.
0: 13 minutes now in front of the hour. You know, every year a lot of us default to flowers for Mother's Day. 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

Hey, everyone. Yeah, let's all stop what we're doing right now and take a moment. 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
3: Welcome into a Friday, May 8th. It's a KDLM Friday. Good morning, I'm Joel Koepke. Well, the Nationals beat the Twins 7-5. They open a three-game series with Cleveland. First pitch tonight, KDLM at 6:10. The Frost fall last night 2-1 to the victory. Montreal leads the series 2-1. Game 3 tonight at Grand Casino Arena. Wolves and the Spurs at Target Center. That tips at 8:30. And the Wild and the Avs tomorrow. Game 3, 8 o'clock, Grand Casino Arena. And we all know what day it is. It's the biggest, bestest day of the year for anglers. It is the Minnesota Fishing Opener coming up tonight, right after midnight. Get out and do a little of this. Welcome into a Friday morning. My name is Joel Koepke, broadcasting from our KDLM studios on Randolph Road, Detroit Lakes, Minnesota. Good old U.S. of A. How's everybody doing on this Friday, May 8th? Ooh, I got a bite. Yeah, it is that time. The countdown is on. Families will be gathering tonight, telling stories of fishing openers past, regaling the ones that got away and the ones they hope to put in the boat and on the wall this year. Good luck to everybody as you head out for the Minnesota Walleye Opener. Again, many will be out tonight. Bundle up. It's going to be a little chilly. But we're Minnesotans. We're hardy. We'll go out and fish on just about anything to chase those walleyes around. All right, grab a little coffee, a little juice, a little OJ, whatever you need. A little hot chocolate maybe today as well. It's the morning slurp. You ready? All right, here we go. That's good stuff. And why not? It's only 32 degrees this morning. All right, now we can officially start our day together. It's going to be, today's probably going to be the nicest day temperature-wise. It's going to become sunny. We're looking at maybe 66. Here's how things break down. Could see some showers later on tonight, late, 38, and tomorrow, 54, with a northwest wind at 10 to 15, some gusts as high as 20. So definitely will be a walleye chop if you're out there chasing those around tomorrow. All right, we'll take a quick break. When we come back, Ryan Cunningham's got the Friday morning news next.
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7: From the newsroom, I'm Ryan Cunningham. A long-awaited restoration project on the Pelican River is now complete. Buck's Mill Dam, originally built in 1871 between Mill Pond and Buck Lake near Lake Melissa, has undergone major modifications aimed at improving river health, fish passage, and public safety. The project included the installation of a natural-looking spillway designed to help fish move more freely through the river system, along with the replacement of the downstream township culvert. The work was led by the Pelican River Watershed District as part of the Minnesota Department of Natural Resources Reconnect the Red initiative, which focuses on restoring aquatic habitat and fish passage throughout the Red River Basin. Officials say the implements and the improvements will support biodiversity, lake sturgeon restoration, and the long-term health of the river while maintaining normal seasonal water levels. Interim District Administrator Santa Bach says a ribbon-cutting celebration will take place July 16th during the annual Water Carnival. The event will begin at the Becker County Museum and will include bus tours showcasing the completed project. Republican gubernatorial candidate and Minnesota House Speaker Lisa Damoth is unveiling a new fishing affordability proposal ahead of this weekend's fishing opener. Damoth says her plan would eliminate fishing license fees for Minnesotans under 21 and for seniors while also creating a discounted $100 lifetime fishing license for children aged 3 and younger. Current lifetime licenses for young children cost more than $300. Damon's campaign says fishing contributes roughly $4.4 billion annually to Minnesota's economy. Meanwhile, Governor Tim Walz is scheduled to host his annual fishing opener event this weekend in Stillwater. Community members who enjoy gardening are encouraged to plant a little extra this season and share the harvest with neighbors in need throughout the Grow an Extra Row program. The program asks gardeners to add one extra row or a few extra plants and donate the surplus produce to local food shelves. Fresh fruits and vegetables are among the most needed items, but they are often in short supply. Residents can also take part in a special opportunity this spring. Free tomato and pepper plants, along with seed potatoes, will be available at the Mail Center and Fergus Falls Library during the week of May 11th. Supplies are limited and provided by Lake Region Takes Root Community Garden. We'll have more from the newsroom next.
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7: The director of Minnesota's Missing and Murdered Indigenous Relatives Office says she was fired on Wednesday. Guadalupe Lopez was let go one day after leading a statewide ceremony to honor families still searching for loved ones and those lost to violence. Lopez was appointed director of the MMIR office last July and is a member of the Leech Lake Band of Ojibwa. Department of Public Safety officials confirmed Lopez was fired yesterday, could not comment on the reasons for her dismissal. The Minnesota Senate has approved a reform package to increase protections for homeowners living in HOAs and common interest communities. The bill gives homeowners more rights with any disputes that arise with their HOA. It includes a limit on fines and late fees, limits the conflict of interest when HOAs do business with contractors, and protects against unfair legal charges. The House approved an amended version of the bill last week. The Senate then concurred with the changes and passed the bill Wednesday by a 56-9 vote. It now heads to the governor for his signature. The Minnesota Farm Bureau Federation is encouraging farmers and ranchers to prioritize mental health during Mental Health Awareness Month. Farm leaders say agriculture can bring intense stress from uncertain markets, unpredictable weather, and long work hours. MFBF spokeswoman Amanda Cook of Chisago County says farmers often focus on the job and forget to take time for themselves during busy seasons. Research shows farmers and rural residents continue to face higher rates of stress, anxiety, and suicide compared to urban populations. A proposed copper-nickel mine near the Mille Lacs Band of Ojibwa Reservation is moving forward as state regulators prepare for the next phase of environmental review. The Tamarack Nickel Project, planned near the Boundary Waters Canoe Area Wilderness, has sparked debate over potential impacts to tribal cultural sites, wild rice beds, and fisheries. Supporters point to economic benefits and domestic mineral production. Minnesota officials are expected to open a public comment period in July for residents to weigh in on the project. That is a look at news. From the newsroom, I'm Ryan Cunningham.
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3: All right, here's a check on that fishing opener forecast. Cloudy today, some gradual sunshine this afternoon in 66, northwest winds at about 15. Then a 70% chance of light showers after midnight. Cloudy overnight, low 38. Winds tonight, northwest at 10 to 15. Tomorrow, partly sunny, 54. Northwest winds, 9 to 15. Gusts as high as 25, so definitely a little walleye chop out there tomorrow. Saturday night, could see some areas of frost. Partly cloudy and 32. Northwest winds at 9 to 15. Sunday morning, widespread frost for Mother's Day. Some sunshine in 52 as you take Mom out. Northwest winds at 5 to 10. Sunday night, clear skies in 30. And on Monday, a little bit of sunshine and a high of 62. Right now, those winds out of the south at about 4. Partly cloudy. Actually, it's cloudy. 31 in Detroit Lake.
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15: For the check of sports headlines, I'm David Kenderman. The Minnesota Timberwolves are back at the Target Center tonight. An important Game 3 of their best-of-seven series with the San Antonio Spurs is set for this evening. The series is tied at a game apiece. After taking Game 1, 104-102, the Spurs thumped the Wolves in Game 2, 133-95. Most of the starters were pulled late in the blowout to preserve them for the rest of the series. Anthony Edwards came off the bench in the loss and had 12 points in 24 minutes of action. Julius Randle, Jaden McDaniels, and Terrence Shannon Jr. also had 12 points apiece, while Naz Reid added 11. Victor Wembanyama had 19 points, 15 rebounds in that Game 2. Game 3 is set for 8:30 tonight at the Target Center. Game 4, also at the Target Center, would be on Sunday at 6:30 p.m., then back to San Antonio for Game 5 Tuesday. Game 6 and 7 would be Friday the 15th and Sunday the 17th, if necessary. Series tied at a game apiece, Timberwolves hosting the San Antonio Spurs tonight at 8:30. The Minnesota Frost are on the brink of elimination after falling 2-1 to Montreal last night and now trail the best of five series 2-1. Sidney Morin's goal at 3:22 of the contest held until Montreal scored twice in 24 seconds early in the second period to gain the lead. Despite a furious push at the end, including a late power play and a goaltender pull, the extra attacker did not help. The Frost could not get the equalizer, falling 2-1 and sit down 2-1 in the best of five series. Game four is set for Friday with Montreal at the Grand Casino Arena in downtown St. Paul. The Game 5, if necessary, would go back to Montreal on Monday. The Frost lose 2-1, down 2-1 in the best-of-five series to Montreal in the PWHL. Meanwhile, the Minnesota Wild are hard at work getting ready for a Game 3 against Colorado as they fight for their playoff lives. The Wolves fell in Game 2 5-2 to fall down 2-0 to Colorado in the best-of-seven series. But the first two losses were in Denver, and now the series will make its way to downtown St. Paul. The Wild had a full day off on Wednesday, but practiced yesterday at Tria Rink in St. Paul and will be back at work again today. Wild head coach John Hines says no update on center Joel Eriksson-Ek or defenseman Jonas Brodin. Both missed the first two games of the series in Denver. He also would not disclose his starter in goal for Game 3. The puck will drop at 8:10 Saturday night from downtown St. Paul. Game 4 will be Monday at the Grand Casino Arena. Game number 5 would go back to Colorado on Wednesday, and then Friday and Sunday, the 15th and 17th, for Game 6 and 7, if necessary. Wild down 2-0 in the best of a 7 series, and again, they host Colorado here this evening. The Washington Nationals got a monster day from a Kybert Ruiz and rode a 7-5 victory over the Minnesota Twins yesterday at Nationals Park. Ruiz had 4 runs and 4 RBIs on a home run and a pair of doubles in the victory. His second home run of the season broke a 5-5 tie off of reliever John Klein in the 7th. Ryan Jeffers smacked his 5th home run of the season as he had 3 hits and 3 runs in the loss. Simeon Woods Richardson got the start, gave up 5 runs on 4 hits in his 4 and a 3rd. He also walked and struck out 2. Klein takes the loss. Twins have lost two straight and four of their past six. They start a series in Cleveland tonight, 6:15, with the first-place Guardians. That'll be with a pregame show at 5:30 tonight on KDLM. The Minnesota Vikings signed a wide receiver Thursday night. They agreed to terms with free agent wide receiver Juwan Jennings. Jennings was selected in the seventh round, 217th overall in the 2020 NFL draft by San Francisco. The Athletic is reporting the deal is worth $8 million with incentives that could reach $13 million. In his first five NFL seasons, Jennings has seen action in 75 games. Juwan Jennings signs a free agent deal 1 year with the Minnesota Vikings last night. And finally, the Minnesota Lynx will host Atlanta tomorrow in the WNBA regular season opener. Tomorrow's game will tip off at 6 o'clock at the Target Center. That's Jack Sports Headlines. I'm David Kinderman.
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0: kickstarting your Friday morning with a little Trooper on the station you can count on for classic hits, KDLM. Still the cloud cover. Oh, ooh, it's a balmy 31 as we kick off this Friday. Of course, fishing opener gets underway tonight. Coming up next hour, Randon Olson from Lockjaw Guide Service is going to stop by and we'll check base with Randon, give you an update on what's going on our area lakes as you head out this weekend. Of course, Mother's Day is also coming up on Sunday. 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Speaking of Mother's Day, think back to when we were kids, right? The 60s and the 70s, and you'd go to school and you'd make mom stuff for Mother's Day. Yeah, things have definitely changed.
1: It's Mother's Day weekend. 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
7: Detroit Lakes weather.
0: Here's a look at your Friday forecast. Cloud cover becoming sunny as the day rolls along. 66 this afternoon for that high temp. Northwest winds at 12 to 15. There's a 70% chance of light showers after midnight. Cloudy tonight. Overnight low 38 with a northwest wind at 10 to 15. Tomorrow, partly sunny, 54. Northwest winds at 10 to 15. Some gusts upwards of 20. Tomorrow night, could see some frost after midnight. Partly cloudy and 32. Sunday for Mother's Day, a little frost in the morning. Otherwise sunny, 52 on Mother's Day and Sunday night. Mostly clear skies, overnight low right around 30. Right now, the winds are calm. The cloud cover is still with us, and it's a balmy 31 in Detroit Lakes. 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
2: I'm Mark Dorenkamp with Agribusiness News on Brownfield. The ranking member of the House Agriculture Committee says the damage to the Farm Bill coalition in Congress could have lasting impacts on future farm bills. Angie Craig says separating parts of a five-year 12-title farm bill and using reconciliation to reduce spending for key programs was the wrong approach.
3: It's like that title of the farm bill has just been pushed to the side, and that is not a good omen for a future farm bill coalition moving forward.
2: Escalating fuel prices are being felt on farms across the U.S. North Iowa farmer Casey Schlichting says the cost of hauling corn is going up.
4: $4.25, $4.35 corn, and you put $375 in the semi to get that done, and that was a little disheartening.
2: And the Department of Justice has settled their civil lawsuit against data company AgriStats for potential anti-competitive practices in the meat industry. Mark Dorenkamp, Brownfield Ag News.
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1: 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Stamp is still good as always. Here's what we have for you today on the community calendar. 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Some bingo. 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Tim Agenbrotten will be performing, speaking of which, we'll have Tim on Hodgepodge today. Can't wait to talk to him. Street Fair at the Lakes, Friday, May 29th, Saturday, May 30th, here in downtown Detroit Lakes. We'll wrap things up this morning with a check on your history lesson. Of course, today is Friday, May 8th, the 128th day of the year. 237 left until 2027. Man, time is just flying right by. Today is Have a Coke Day, National Coconut Cream Pie Day, National Student Nurses Day, No Socks Day, and National Give Someone a Cupcake Day. That someone could be me. Let's go back to 1847. Robert W. Thompson patented rubber tires, which he called air wheels. On this date in 1877, the first Westminster Dog Show was held at Gilmore Gardens in New York City. Here's why it's Have a Coke Day. On this date in 1886, Coca-Cola was served for the very first time. 1912, Paramount Pictures was founded. 1926, Don Rickles was born. 1970, the album Let It Be by the Beatles was released. On this date in 1978, David Berkowitz, a.k.a. the Son of Sam, pled guilty to killing 6 people in New York City. 78, Donny Osmond married Deborah Glenn. 1980, the World Health Organization confirmed the eradication of smallpox. A year later, in 1981, Lionel Richie and Diana Ross meet at a Reno, Nevada recording studio at 3:30 a.m. where they recorded the vocals for Endless Love. Remember this, 1984? I think a lot of folks watched. Aaron Moran, Scott Baio, Joni, and Chachi got married on Happy Days. 1988, Mike Tyson crashed his Bentley in New York. 1994, George Papard, a.k.a. Colonel John Hannibal Smith of the A-Team, passed away. 1999, Livin' La Vida Loca by Ricky Martin went to number one. 2010, Betty White hosted Saturday Night Live thanks to a push by fans on Facebook. By the way, she won an Emmy for that appearance. And on this date in 2025, the front door from the bar on the TV show Cheers was auctioned off for $162,000. And that's a look at your KDLM community calendar along with your history lesson here on a Friday. We're going to take a quick break, come back with some state news from MNN, check in with our Weather Eye crew, and update the forecast as we roll into the fishing opener and Mother's Day weekend. We're back after this.
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3: Minnesota News Network, I'm Brent Palm. A bill establishing an Office of the Inspector General passed the House and is closer to the governor's desk. DFL Representative Matt Norris of Blaine called it a substantial step forward.
4: It's a step toward preventing fraud in the first place, rather than just investigating it after the fact.
3: GOP Representative Patty Anderson of Delwood told members,
5: "You're going to look back and you're going to just go, wow, those were dark, dark days."
3: The OIG bill now goes back to the Senate. Police in Bemidji are investigating a shooting Thursday that left three people critically wounded. Officers and Beltrami County deputies found three adult victims in an apartment. Investigators learned a 16-year-old boy was the alleged shooter and fled the scene with a handgun. Authorities say he later surrendered without incident. And the Timberwolves and Spurs play Game 3 of the Western Conference semifinals tonight at Target Center. This is MNN.
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12: Weather. Here's your KDLM weatherology forecast. Sunshine mixed with clouds at times today, with daytime highs approaching 65. West winds 8 to 15 miles per hour. Mainly cloudy skies expected tonight. Chance of rain showers 38. Mainly sunny tomorrow. Highs level off around 54. Low 50s Sunday. Low 60s Monday. I'm meteorologist Jennifer Wojcicki. Currently, it's 35 degrees.
13: For MNN Sports, I'm Kevin Falmas. The Vikings signed a receiver yesterday.
14: Last five games, 16 touchdowns, 19 trips. Here's Jennings. And he's going to take it in after breaking tackles. Touchdown 49ers.
13: Juwan Jennings signs a reported one-year deal for $8 million. Could get up to $13 million to join the Vikings and be their third receiver behind Justin Jefferson and Jordan Addison. In baseball, the Twins fell in D.C. 7-5 to the Nationals. The Frost also lost, falling 2-1 to Montreal and now trail 2-1 in their best-of-five series. Game 4 is tonight in St. Paul. The Timberwolves are across the river at 8:30 against San Antonio. Series tied at 1. Tonight is Game 3. Wild and Avalanche have Game 3 tomorrow night at 8 o'clock, live from Grand Casino Arena. Wild are down 2-0 in the best-of-7 series. An important Game 3 coming up tomorrow night. Kevin Faulness, MNN Sports.
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1: That's a wrap on hour number one on a KDLM Friday. Ryan Cunningham back with the latest from the newsroom. 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We'll check in with Randon Olson, Lockjaw Guide Service. 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Winds are calm, partly cloudy, 31 at the tone. Good morning, 7 o'clock.
18: Escalation in the war with Iran.
19: They trifled with us today. We blew them away.
18: Authorities monitoring Hantavirus cruise passengers.
20: This is not going to be another COVID that will sweep around the earth.
18: And Southern Republicans push for redistricting.
21: Moving quickly in response to last week's Supreme Court ruling that narrowed the Voting Rights Act.
18: Good morning. I'm Cammie McCormick with the CBS World News Roundup. There's been another escalation in the war with Iran. The Pentagon says three American destroyers were attacked and U.S. forces returned fire and hit Iranian targets on land. President Trump called it a little U-turn. Nancy Cordes has more from the White House.
19: They trifled with us today. We blew them away.
22: The Iranians trifled with three U.S. Navy destroyers as they transited the Strait of Hormuz. U.S. officials say Apache helicopters armed with Hellfire missiles took out the swarm of Iranian fast attack boats in a firefight that lasted for hours. Trump talked about the skirmish shortly after he drove right down the middle of the drained reflecting pool on the National Mall, which he closed for resurfacing. A reporter asked him about soaring gas prices.
19: Gas prices have come down today. Have you looked?
22: Gas prices actually rose a few cents Thursday to a U.S. average of $4.56 a gallon.
18: Now to the cruise ship with the Hantavirus outbreak. The World Health Organization continues to insist the strain only spreads through very close contact, and there's no need for international concern. Infectious disease expert Dr. William Schaffner of Vanderbilt University Medical Center.
20: The risk really is extraordinarily low. I think this is a well-confined episode that is focused on people who were on this cruise ship.
18: Nearly 150 people remain trapped on board. CBS's Tom Hansen has been following the story.
0: For the first time Thursday, President Trump addressed the response to the deadly hantavirus outbreak on a cruise ship with more than a dozen Americans on board.
2: A lot of great people are studying it. It should be fine. We hope.
0: This all comes as global health officials are scrambling to track down passengers who departed the MV Hondius weeks ago. The cruise operator says nearly 30 passengers from at least 12 countries, including six Americans, left the ship during one of its first port stops in St. Helena before the hantavirus was suspected. State authorities say one passenger is now home in Arizona, another in Virginia, two in Georgia, two in Texas, and an unknown number are back in California. Health officials say none of them are showing any symptoms of hantavirus.
18: Republican legislators in Tennessee are giving their party a better chance to win every congressional seat in November. They voted to split the state's only black majority district into three pieces. Opponents are protesting. CBS's Ed O'Keefe on how the fight is playing out across the South.
4: Chaos at the Tennessee Capitol in Nashville Thursday as Democratic lawmakers and protesters tried to stop legislation breaking up the state's only Democratic House seat. Yelling, holding signs, calling the move Jim Crow 2.0, even burning a printout of the Confederate flag. The change follows a Supreme Court ruling last week that narrowed the Voting Rights Act. CBS News election law analyst David Becker says the ruling has this effect.
23: And in some cases, that's going to mean that they blanch their entire state's delegation and really minimize the impact of the minority population in the state.
4: Alabama's attorney general says it's just a question of reflecting the state's Republican tilt.
24: Alabama's a conservative state. I expect that we'll have conservative representatives.
18: There has been a cyber attack on an online learning platform used by the country's best-known universities and thousands of other schools. It knocked out the system called Canvas. CBS's Jolene Kent has the latest.
25: When millions of students around the world attempted to access their grades and other class materials on Thursday, they got a ransom note from a hacking group calling itself Shiny Hunters. The message claimed the group had obtained data from the schools and threatened to leak the information unless a settlement was paid, giving a deadline of May 12th. This causing chaos among students, especially those in the middle of finals.
26: Now I'm unable to do my assignments. No one really knows what's going on.
25: The hack knocked Canvas, the online learning platform, out for several hours. It's used by nearly 9,000 schools around the world, from major universities like Harvard, Princeton, Northwestern, the University of Michigan, as well as K-12 school systems.
18: Time on the roundup, 4 minutes. It's past the hour.
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18: Mother's Day is Sunday, and there's evidence we're already snapping up gifts online. Jennifer Kuiper reports.
32: When it comes to buying gifts for mom online, Adobe's Vivek Pandia says they're seeing really strong growth for fragrances.
33: They're up about 35%, and then we're expecting them to accelerate and be up about 65% going into this weekend. Purses and handbags have seen growth as high as 37%.
32: Which Pandia says is a little bit higher than this time last year. Adobe also expects a major uptick for flower sales spiking on Saturday and Sunday in the range of a 550 to 600% increase.
18: AI is having more of an impact on our jobs and workplaces, as Michael Toscano reports.
34: April was the second month in a row AI was the leading reason companies cite for layoffs, according to data from outplacement firm Challenger Gray and Christmas. 26% of eliminated cuts. Their analysis says some tech firms are shifting spending away from labor to direct more capital investment toward AI. Quote, whether individual jobs are being replaced by AI, the money for those roles is.
18: One of the world's most beloved wildlife defenders is celebrating his 100th birthday, David Attenborough. For over 70 years, he's brought his documentaries on the wonders of the world into millions of homes across the globe.
3: A polar bear stirs. She has been in her den the whole winter. Her emergence marks the beginning of spring. After months of confinement underground, she toboggans down the slope, perhaps to clean her fur, perhaps for sheer joy.
18: Allison Keyes reports.
5: Just listening to Sir David Attenborough describe a standoff between wolves and bison gives you goosebumps.
3: They circle the herd, try to unsettle it and split it up. But the bison are armed and dangerous.
5: Sir Attenborough has been raising the alarm about human-caused climate change for years, telling CBS's 60 Minutes.
3: A crime has been committed, and it so happens that I'm of such an age that I was able to see it beginning.
18: Time on the roundup, 8 minutes past the hour.
6: I'm Ed Evans, CEO of Consumer.
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1: 7:10 here on a Friday, the sunshine finally helping that cloud cover out of here. Looking for a high temp today right around 66. Forecast details coming up a little bit later on this hour. Speaking of which, today is Friday. We'll continue with our Three Clips to Win It segment, doing 70s TV shows. Mystery prize up for grabs today. And then later on this hour, after Three Clips, we're going to check in with Randon Olson at Lockjaw Guide Service. As, of course, not only is it Mother's Day on Sunday, but the fishing opener rolls around tonight at midnight. And we'll check in with Randon, find out where maybe you should be chasing those elusive walleyes. Come on this weekend. Our look at local news this hour is brought to you by DLX Detail. When they don't cut corners, they clean them.
9: From the newsroom, I'm Ryan Cunningham. A long-awaited restoration project on the Pelican River is now complete. Buck's Mill Dam, originally built in 1871 between Mill Pond and Buck Lake near Lake Melissa, has undergone major modifications aimed at improving river health, fish passage, and public safety. The project included the installation of a natural-looking spillway designed to help fish move more freely through the river system, along with the replacement of the downstream township culvert. The work was led by the Pelican River Watershed District as part of the Minnesota Department of Natural Resources Reconnect the Red Initiative, which focuses on restoring aquatic habitat and fish passage throughout the Red River Basin. Officials say the implements and the improvements will support biodiversity, lake sturgeon restoration, and the long-term health of the river while maintaining normal seasonal water levels. Interim District Administrator Santa Bach says a ribbon-cutting celebration will take place July 16th during the annual Water Carnival. The event will begin at the Becker County Museum and will include bus tours showcasing the completed project. Republican gubernatorial candidate and Minnesota House Speaker Lisa Damuth is unveiling a new fishing affordability proposal ahead of this weekend's fishing opener. Damuth says her plan would eliminate fishing license fees for Minnesotans under 21 and for seniors, while also creating a discounted $100 lifetime fishing license for children aged 3 and younger. Current lifetime licenses for young children cost more than $300. Damuth's campaign says fishing contributes roughly $4.4 billion annually to Minnesota's economy. Meanwhile, Governor Tim Walz is scheduled to host his annual fishing opener event this weekend in Stillwater. Community members who enjoy gardening are encouraged to plant a little extra this season and share the harvest with neighbors in need throughout the Grow an Extra Row program. The program asks gardeners to add one extra row or a few extra plants and donate the surplus produce to local food shelves. Fresh fruits and vegetables are among the most needed items, but they are often in short supply. Residents can also take part in a special opportunity this spring. Free tomato and pepper plants along with seed potatoes will be available at the Mail Center and Fergus Falls Library during the week of May 11th. Supplies are limited and provided by Lake Region Takes Root Community Garden. We'll have more from the newsroom next.
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9: The director of Minnesota's Missing and Murdered Indigenous Relatives Office says she was fired on Wednesday. Guadalupe Lopez was let go one day after leading a statewide ceremony to honor families still searching for loved ones and those lost to violence. Lopez was appointed director of the MMIR office last July and is a member of the Leech Lake Band of Ojibwa. Department of Public Safety officials confirmed Lopez was fired yesterday, could not comment on the reasons for her dismissal. The Minnesota Senate has approved a reform package to increase protections for homeowners living in HOAs and common interest communities. The bill gives homeowners more rights with any disputes that arise with their HOA. It includes a limit on fines and late fees, limits the conflict of interest when HOAs do business with contractors, and protects against unfair legal charges. The House approved an amended version of the bill last week. The Senate then concurred with the changes and passed the bill Wednesday by a 56-9 vote. It now heads to the governor for his signature. The Minnesota Farm Bureau Federation is encouraging farmers and ranchers to prioritize mental health during Mental Health Awareness Month. Farm leaders say agriculture can bring intense stress from uncertain markets, unpredictable weather, and long work hours. MFBF spokeswoman Amanda Cook of Chisago County says farmers often focus on the job and forget to take time for themselves during busy seasons. Research shows farmers and rural residents continue to face higher rates of stress, anxiety, and suicide compared to urban populations. A proposed copper-nickel mine near the Mille Lacs Band of Ojibwa Reservation is moving forward as state regulators prepare for the next phase of environmental review. The Tamarack Nickel Project, planned near the Boundary Waters Canoe Area Wilderness, has sparked debate over potential impacts to tribal cultural sites, wild rice beds, and fisheries. Supporters point to economic benefits and domestic mineral production. Minnesota officials are expected to open a public comment period in July for residents to weigh in on the project. That is a look at news. From the newsroom, I'm Ryan Cunningham.
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12: Here's your KDLM weatherology forecast. Sunshine mixed with clouds at times today, with daytime highs approaching 65. West winds 8 to 15 miles per hour. Mainly cloudy skies expected tonight. Chance of rain showers 38. Mainly sunny tomorrow. Highs level off around 54. Low 50s Sunday. Low 60s Monday. I'm meteorologist Jennifer Wojcicki. Right now, it's 37 degrees.
4: With a check of sports headlines, I'm David Kenderman. The Minnesota Timberwolves are back at the Target Center tonight. An important Game 3 of their best-of-seven series with the San Antonio Spurs is set for this evening. The series is tied at a game apiece. After taking Game 1, 104-102, the Spurs thumped the Wolves in Game 2, 133-95. Most of the starters were pulled late in the blowout to preserve them for the rest of the series. Anthony Edwards came off the bench in the loss and had 12 points in 24 minutes of action. Julius Randle, Jaden McDaniels, and Terrence Shannon Jr. also had 12 points apiece, while Naz Reid added 11. Victor Wembanyama had 19 points, 15 rebounds in that Game 2. Game 3 is set for 8:30 tonight at the Target Center. Game 4, also at the Target Center, would be on Sunday at 6:30 p.m., then back to San Antonio for Game 5 Tuesday. Game 6 and 7 would be Friday the 15th and Sunday the 17th, if necessary. Series tied at a game apiece, Timberwolves hosting the San Antonio Spurs tonight at 8:30. The Minnesota Frost are on the brink of elimination after falling 2-1 to Montreal last night and now trail the best of five series 2-1. Sidney Morin's goal at 3:22 of the contest held until Montreal scored twice in 24 seconds early in the second period to gain the lead. Despite a furious push at the end, including a late power play and a goaltender pull, the extra attacker did not help. The Frost could not get the equalizer, falling 2-1 and sit down 2-1 in the best of five series. Game four is set for Friday with Montreal at the Grand Casino Arena in downtown St. Paul. A Game 5, if necessary, would go back to Montreal on Monday. The Frost lose 2-1, down 2-1 in the best-of-five series to Montreal in the PWHL. Meanwhile, the Minnesota Wild are hard at work getting ready for a Game 3 against Colorado as they fight for their playoff lives. The Wolves fell in Game 2, 5-2, to fall down 2-0 to Colorado in the best-of-seven series. But the first two losses were in Denver, and now the series will make its way to downtown St. Paul. The Wild had a full day off on Wednesday, but practiced yesterday at Tria Rink in St. Paul, and will be back at work again today. Wild head coach John Hines says no update on center Joel Eriksson-Ek or defenseman Jonas Brodin. Both missed the first two games of the series in Denver. He also would not disclose his starter in goal for Game 3. The puck will drop at 8:10 Saturday night from downtown St. Paul. Game 4 will be Monday at the Grand Casino Arena. Game number 5 would go back to Colorado on Wednesday, and then Friday and Sunday, the 15th and 17th, for Game 6 and 7, if necessary, while down 2-0 in the best of a 7 series. And again, they host Colorado here this evening. The Washington Nationals got a monster day from Kybert Ruiz and rode a 7-5 victory over the Minnesota Twins yesterday at Nationals Park. Ruiz had 4 runs and 4 RBIs on a home run and a pair of doubles in the victory. His second home run of the season broke a 5-5 tie off of reliever John Klein in the 7th. Ryan Jeffers smacked his 5th home run of the season as he had 3 hits and 3 runs in the loss. Simeon Woods Richardson got the start, gave up 5 runs on 4 hits in his 4 1/3. He also walked and struck out 2. Klein takes the loss. Twins have lost 2 straight and 4 of their past 6. They start a series in Cleveland tonight, 6:15, with the first place Guardians. That'll be with a pregame show at 5:30 tonight on KDLM. The Minnesota Vikings signed a wide receiver Thursday night. They agreed to terms with free agent wide receiver Juwan Jennings. Jennings was selected in the 7th round, 217th overall in the 2020 NFL draft by San Francisco. The Athletic is reporting the deal is worth $8 million with incentives that could reach $13 million. In his first 5 NFL seasons, Jennings has seen action in 75 games. Juwan Jennings signs a free agent deal 1 year with the Minnesota Vikings last night. And finally, the Minnesota Lynx will host Atlanta tomorrow in the WNBA regular season opener. Tomorrow's game will tip off at 6 o'clock at the Target Center. That's Check Sports Headlines. I'm David Kinderman.
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4: Mavis Canute, age 92, passed away on November 25, 2025 in Frazee. A graveside service will be held on Friday the 8th at 3 p.m. at Oak Grove Cemetery in Detroit Lakes. The arrangements for Mavis Canute have been made through the David Donahauer Funeral and Cremation Service of Detroit Lakes.
16: Donna Ross Manypenny, age 64 of White Earth, passed away on Saturday, May 2nd at her home under the loving care of hospice and her family. A funeral service will be held at 11 a.m. Friday the 8th at the White Earth Community Center. An all-night wake service will begin and visitation continue until the time of the funeral on Friday morning. The arrangements for Donna Ross Manypenny of White Earth have been arranged and entrusted to the Anderson Family Funeral Home of Manoman. Irene Chris MacArthur, age 76 of Manoman, passed away on Tuesday, May 5th at her home. Per Chris's wishes, no funeral services will be held. The arrangements for Irene Chris MacArthur of Manoman have been arranged and entrusted to the Anderson Family Funeral Home of Manoman. Karen Mae Daggett, age 80, passed away on March 28th at her home in Detroit Lakes. Services will be held on Friday, May 8th at 6 p.m. with a visitation 2 hours before the service at the Bethlehem Lutheran Church in Frazee. A second service will be held on Saturday the 9th at 11 a.m. with a musical performance at 10:30 at the Extro Lutheran Church in Lake Park. The arrangements for Karen Mae Daggett have been arranged and entrusted to the David Donahower Funeral and Cremation Services of Detroit Lakes. Mary Helen Zitzo, age 92 of Perham, passed away on Tuesday, April 28th. A visitation will be from 3 to 6 p.m. with a prayer service at 5:30 p.m. on Sunday the 10th at St. Paul's Lutheran Church in Perham. There will be a visitation 10 to 11 a.m. followed by a funeral service at 11 a.m. on Monday the 11th at St. Paul's Lutheran Church in Perham. The arrangements for Mary Helen Zitzo of Perham have been arranged through the Schoenberger Funeral and Cremation Service of Perham. Shirley A. Savenka, age 84 of Detroit Lakes, passed away on May 4th at Essentia Health Oak Crossing in Detroit Lakes. Mass of Christian services for Shirley Savenka will be held on Monday the 11th at 12 noon at the Holy Rosary Catholic Church in Detroit Lakes. Visitation will be on Sunday the 10th from 5 to 7 p.m. at the West Chose Funeral Home in Detroit Lakes with a prayer service Sunday night at 6:30. The arrangements for Shirley A. Savenka have been arranged through the West Chose Funeral and Cremation Services of Detroit Lakes. Funeral announcements brought to you by the West Chose Funeral Home and the David Donahower Funeral Home, both of Detroit Lakes.
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0: Monday through Friday on KDLM, brought to you by Dairy Queen of the Troy Lakes, along with DL Flooring. As always, we do select one winner at random, then get the prize pack, the DQ certificate, and that birthday bouquet. Let's get to it. Birthdays and anniversaries for Friday, May 8th. Of course, today is Friday. We'll do Friday, Saturday, Sunday. Today's Friday birthdays. Happy birthday today going out to Hope Johnson. Hope, happy birthday from Linda and Mom and Wyatt and Lee. My sister, Michelle Ketke's got a birthday today. Michelle, happy birthday. I could tell you how old she is, but then she might not invite me over. So happy birthday, sis, from all of us here at Lake Media and the Ketke family. She's one over the legal speed limit in the rural parts of the country. Moving on to tomorrow. We got none tomorrow. That's 55 plus one. That's 56. Sorry, sis. Coming up on Sunday, Aaron Whitnall's got a birthday. Aaron, happy birthday from Amanda, Ashley, Kirk, and all of your friends at ELCA and Emily and Mom. And Lacey Blauert's got a birthday on Sunday. Lacey, happy birthday from Mom and Dad. That's the list. Back with your lucky winner next.
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0: And congratulations and happy birthday today going out to Hope Johnson. Hope, you are the birthday anniversary club winner. Enjoy your DQ certificate and your birthday bouquet. We'll come back and do it again on Monday right here on KDLM. Stick around, a busy hodgepodge. We'll kick things off with Crystal Dibley from the FSA. And then the off-duty chief, Tim Engelbrot, joins us on the second part of Hodgepodge. Stick around. Hodgepodge is on deck.
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0: Minnesota News Network, I'm Brent Palm. A new state law raises the age to buy the drug Kratom from 18 to 21 and increases penalties for underage sales. Dr. Alta DeRue of the Hazel and Betty Ford Foundation says Kratom in the U.S. is more dangerous than the leaves chewed by people in Southwest Asia.
1: So when you get it at these doses, then it starts working on the opioid receptor. So you may hear a lot of people talking about it like gas station heroin, because you can buy it at a gas station and you can buy it at those tobacco specialty shops.
0: Dr. DeRue says large amounts of Kratom are used to make it into tea, powder, and pills. Two Stillwater breweries are releasing a collaboration beer for the governor's fishing opener this weekend. River Siren and Liftbridge Brewery will debut the first Catch Kolsch at today's community celebration. And the Wolves and Spurs play Game 3 of the West semifinals tonight at Target Center. This is MNN.
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3: Minnesota has lost $500 million of adjusted gross income.
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8: Here's your KBLM weatherology forecast. A red flag warning begins at 1 p.m. this afternoon and continues until 6 p.m. tonight. Lots of sunshine today with daytime highs approaching 65. Westerly winds 8 to 15 miles per hour. Mainly cloudy skies expected tonight. Chance of rain showers. Lows dip down to about 38. 54 tomorrow, mainly sunny. I'm meteorologist Jennifer Wojcicki. Right now, it's 44 degrees.
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10: Good morning. Welcome into Hodgepodge. Today is Friday, May 8th. I'm Joel Kepke. A couple of topics today in our second segment. The off-duty chief is in my studio, and we'll touch in base with Tim here in just a moment. We kick things off this morning, checking in with Crystal Dibley at the FSA, as we do every month. Crystal, happy Mother's Day. Good morning. Thanks for with us today on Hodgepodge.
11: Hey, Joel. Yeah, happy Mother's Day to all of our mothers out there. Looks like a semi-nice weekend ahead.
10: I'm glad you added semi-nice, because, yeah, it'll be a little bit chilly here as we roll into the weekend. Hard to believe May is here, June just around the corner. What's going on in the FSA office, Crystal?
11: You know, right now it's a little bit quieter with people coming in as folks are out in the field. Activity is just bustling out there. But it is our time to get ready for our next and busiest time of the year. So we're in the office. We are working through the disaster relief programs. We are preparing for the upcoming acreage reporting season. We look forward to seeing everybody in the office as soon as they're done planting their acres. Just a heads up, the technology that we have been using to text folks on an individual basis has not been working. And it sounds like it's the software is being discontinued by Verizon, which is most of our farmers' carrier. So rather than texting you, we are converting over to emailing customers instead. So if you're not one that checks your email often, I would encourage you to keep an eye on that, keep an eye on your spam in case they're going there. We are going to mail acreage reporting postcard appointment times again this year. In addition, you'll get an automated email, and it's called a bookings software. So watch your email for that. And then still no news on our 2026 ARC PLC sign-up. We're going to add some base acres before that sign-up takes place, so hold tight on that. We'll get you more info as that is available.
10: Crystal, can you update folks on Grassland CRP and other CRP programs?
11: Yeah, so we finished our general sign-up. The continuous second batch went in, and they did just open the Grassland CRP. That sign-up is going to run through May 29th. For the 2026 sign-up, Becker County rate is $20 per acre, and the Menomon County rate is $14 per acre. So if you have some ground that is pasture and you are interested in that program, you could get that payment and then still be able to graze that pasture. It's just kind of a program trying to keep that pasture in a pasture use or a conserving use rather than farming it. So reach out. Again, May 29th is the deadline. We would need some time to run it, so reach out early on that.
10: Crystal, is there anything else you'd like to update producers on?
11: Yep, just a reminder, the Emergency Forest Restoration Program, first time we've seen this, but for Becker and Menomon, we are able to provide some assistance on trees, forest areas that were damaged from the high winds that occurred on June 20th of 2025. That sign-up ends June 5th. And our Menomon office is handling the sign-up for that. If you have questions or want more information, get a hold of the Menomon office, and we will help you through that process. And then our supplemental disaster relief program, which was slated to end, they've been having some issues with that data pull from RMA, so they have extended that deadline to August 12th. And then on April 24th, the U.S. Ag Secretary announced that we're issuing the second round of those payments. So we had paid out 35%. They topped it up with an additional 35%. So you will see that additional 35% in your account. If you, for some reason, don't have it, give us a call. And then in the office, we're busy printing maps for acreage reporting. We'll have those available soon. If you are in town and want to pick those up now, give us a call. We'll jump ahead and print yours and have them ready when you stop in. Otherwise, everyone be safe out there, and we'll see you when you're done planting.
10: Sounds good. Crystal, if folks want to find out more about any of the topics we've touched on, they have questions for the FSA, how can they reach out to you and your staff?
11: They can stop in at 809 8th Street Southeast or give us a call at 218-847-9392, and we are extension 2.
10: All right. Crystal, have a great weekend. Thanks for with us today on Hodgepodge.
11: Thank you.
10: All right, Crystal Dibley with us from the FSA. Again, if you'd like more information, get a hold of Crystal at the FSA office. A short break. Tim Egebrot when Hodgepodge continues.
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10: Welcome back into Hodgepodge here on this Friday, May 8th, in our second segment. I'm graced by royalty in studio with me today. Tim Egebrot, the off-duty chief, was kind enough to join us here on Hodgepodge. Tim, how you been?
13: I've been wonderful,
10: Joel. You look great.
13: Thank you. I feel wonderful, and the sun is finally shining here in DL, and bring it on.
10: Tim, for folks who might be new to the area, and we do have some new people who have come into our community, maybe a little bit of background on yourself and why you were referred to as the off-duty police chief.
13: Yeah, absolutely. So July 1st, 1992, I began my career as a police officer with the Detroit Lakes Police Department. I had never been to DL, you know, and we'd lived in Moorhead for like 5 or 6 years, and for whatever reason, never came to Detroit Lakes. And I started applying for police officer jobs, got hired, and started July 1st, 1992. It was going to be a one-year stop for us, Joel, and about 2 weeks into it, we realized, my wife Denise and I, we realized that we are home. We absolutely fell in love with the community, the Lakes area, the whole region. And I wanted a bigger department. I thought at first, you know, we're like a Moorhead or Mankato or something bigger. But honestly, we fell in love with the community. And starting on July 1st in 92, things were really hopping for the 4th of July. And so I got right into the mix of things, and it was busy and active. And our first son was born a month after we moved here. So it was like, yeah, this would be a great place to settle down and live. The last 5.5 years of my career, I was here for 25 years working for the police department. And the last 5.5 years, I was honored to be the police chief here in DL, and amazing staff, rock star people, true heroes. But at 48 years old, I started feeling this crust developing around me. You know how we can all get that crust? And I thought, I don't want to be crusty. So in Minnesota, we had the opportunity. I'm not sure what the retirement plan looks like now, but at that time, we had an opportunity to retire at 50 and start drawing a pension, but we'd take a penalty because 55 was the optimum age. But at 48, I told my wife, I said, I don't think I'm going to make it to 55 if I stay in this job. And again, it was the community, the city council, everybody was so supportive. It's a taxing job, and I felt that crust building, and so I made the decision to retire at 50, and a little bit early, and 6 months before I retired, so like 10 years ago already, June of 2016, the police chief in Burnsville, Minnesota, down by the cities, he asked me if I would share my leadership journey with his leadership team, and I had about 6 months before I was going to retire. And so I grabbed my guitar and I went down to the Burnsville Police Department, and the command staff, about 18 men and women, of the Burnsville Police Department were looking at me like, oh my goodness, this guy's he's got a guitar. We're going to hold hands and sing Kumbaya. And what's this going on? I tell you, Joel, I knew in kindergarten I was going to be a police officer. It was a calling for me. There was really never any doubt I was going to be a cop. And here I was 6 months before I was going to retire from law enforcement. I knew I was going to be entertaining. I've done a one-man band thing forever. But I didn't know much about speaking. And so here we were in this one-hour presentation with the Burnsville Police Department. They had just been involved in an officer-involved shooting. The room was tense, and we sang, we laughed, we cried, we sang, and we learned. And I got in the parking lot. I was shaking. I called my wife. I said, I've just found my next calling. So I knew I didn't have 15 years to develop a speaking business organically, so I hired a coach. I got involved with the National Speakers Association, and I thought, how do I share a message that can impact people? I wanted to be a cop because I wanted to help people. And at my core, I want to tell people stories or share ideas or share concepts in a way that's memorable and entertaining. And so I started this keynote business, and I still do my entertaining. I love it. But I started sharing this message, and after a message, people will come up afterwards and they just start dumping on me because it's emotional. We're going all over the emotional scale. It's awesome.
10: I'm going to ask you if you remember your first one, because here's why. As a guy who's done some public speaking in my time, I remember the first time I got asked to speak to a college class about broadcasting and communications. Much like yourself, I was in the radio business, but had never really done a lot of speaking on my field of choice. And so you get up in front of that first group. Well, I'm in radio. Anybody got any questions? Yeah. And the room is silent, right? And then you get done and you critique yourself. You're like, wow, I have to engage my people. I can't just expect people to be quiet. And you kind of figure it out as you go. So do you remember your first speaking engagement?
13: No, because as a police officer, my first paid one was that Burnsville Police Department one. I remember that very well. But, you know, as a police officer, I would be asked to do like bike rodeos and different events. And so I was comfortable. And then as an entertainer, as a one-man band, I was very comfortable in front of people and then watching the room and reading the room. And if nobody's listening to the music or if nobody's dancing, okay, how can I change that? So I was always very comfortable with that. way many, many years ago, I used to get nervous singing in front of people, like at a wedding or a funeral. But I sang for a young lady, 16. She was 16 years old and she passed away. I sang for her funeral and it rocked me to my core. And it made me realize that, dude, it has nothing to do with me. If here I am doing music and sharing this music, and if that can help that family in just a little minuscule way, then I'm all in. And so when I took that focus off of me, and so when I'm speaking, when I'm doing a presentation, I don't get nervous. I actually go like the night before, and I go all over the country doing this, and I'll sit in the room by myself in the venue, and I'll just put myself in that seat of whatever my audience is, like if they're construction workers or cops or dispatchers, whatever. And what are their fears? What are their concerns? Where are they? Are they getting a crust? You know, how can I help break through that crust? How can I help them realize that and remember that we need to handle the difficult parts of life because we're all going to have them. But how do we take on the challenging parts of life and still remember that there's so much beauty out there and come out of the conflict with a positive, healthy, optimistic value. And so when I go and I share this 60 to 75 minute presentation, and it's healing for me, but it's because we're riding all these emotions. And but to have somebody in the audience say, dude, I have to tell you, you changed my life. And when I first heard that, I thought, you know, whatever. You know, I mean, like, I don't have that power to change anybody's life. And, but people tell me that. And it's like, okay, I'm making a difference here with the stories and the music. And, it's unlike anything I've ever done. As an entertainer, you know, playing Brown Eyed Girl is great because it might be somebody's favorite song and it could bring them back to a memory. But this is deeper than that. These are my stories, and it's tactics that I've learned and have been mentored for me. And I give people these tactics and say, you know, if you apply these tactics to your life, it can and it will make a difference and how you show up for work, how you show up with your family, how you show up in life.
10: Speaking of which, you have an event coming up next week. If folks have maybe never taken in the Tim Eckerbrotten experience, tell us about what's going on next week.
13: Yeah, so... You know, like I said, I've been entertaining in the community for 25 years, and people ask me if I post on LinkedIn or social media about an event that I was speaking at. People regularly say, "Tim, what do you talk about?" Like, because we've seen your shows in the park, and you're funny. And it's like, well, it's different than that, you know. And I've had people, like with this event coming up next Thursday, they've said, "Well, why can't we just go to Longbridge and listen to you?" I'm like, "Well, it's different. It's not." So what I did last winter in Arizona, and I wanted to do it here, is have an event where I do like 45 minutes of music where people come in and it's all about community. It's all about them networking and meeting each other. And, so 45 minutes of fun, lighthearted music. And then I, go into my 75 minute keynote presentation, because most of the times that I'm doing a keynote presentation, some organization has hired me and brought me in, and it's not really open to the public. And so this gives the public an opportunity to come in, and if they're feeling kind of funky or if they're feeling great, if their rhythm of life, I call it finding your beat, the rhythm of life, and if their rhythm of life is strong today, we all know that life happens and it may not be strong tomorrow. So next Thursday evening, May 14th from 7 to 9 at the Meadows on Lind, we're going to do that. We're going to do 45 minutes of music and my 75-minute keynote. And doors open at 6:30. It's a ticketed event, and I really struggled with that too. Like, I wanted to do it just wide open, but I have to cover my costs.
10: Sure.
13: And so it's $20 either at the door, or if you go to offdutychief.com, there's a tab at the top that says May 14th event, or you can just show up at the door at 6:30 on May 14th at the Meadows on Lind, and tickets are $20, and it's a great opportunity. We'll have some light refreshments there, and when we did it in Arizona, I always thought that like Mesa, Arizona in the wintertime is paradise, in my opinion. And I love it. And but I'd see these grumpy, crusty people, and they'd be like, wah, wah, wah, it's too sunny. And I'm like, so I wanted to do an event
10: it's
13: there.
10: It's too warm down here.
13: Yeah. And I wanted to do an event down there, and I did. We had about 150 people show up. And with the medals on Lind, our seating is limited. We've sold a lot of tickets, and I'm humbled by that. And so if you are interested, give me a shout. You can call me, 218-841-4117, 841-4117.
10: Listen to that, man. You got a job in radio right here. Repeat that number a second time.
13: That number once again, for those of you taking notes at home, 841-4117. Give me a shout. Give me a text. And, you know, we'll get you on the list. And it's just going to be a fun, laid-back evening. But it's, again, we're going to ride that roller coaster of emotion. So we're going to laugh, and we're going to... We're going to think, we're going to learn, and we may cry and we may laugh again. So,
10: Thursday, May 14th, doors open at 6:30. Performance gets underway at 7. And again, you can find tickets or give Tim a call, 218-235-0224. Tim Hagebron, have a great weekend. And as you always, too, thanks for with us today on Hodgepodge.
13: Thank you. Thanks, everybody.
10: All right, that's it. We're out of here. I'll be back with you on Monday. Quick run through of our weekend for you coming up tonight. The Twins on the road, a 3-gamer against Cleveland. First pitch tonight at 6:10. Tomorrow, Twins in Cleveland, 4:30 pregame, 5:10 the first pitch. Sunday, it's a noon affair. Pregame at noon, first pitch at 12:40, and then we'll have the Wolves and the Spurs Sunday night. That's a 6:30 pregame, tip off at 7. And then they haven't announced the start time for the Wild game on Monday, but it looks like we'll have a little Wild hockey against the Avs on Monday. The next Tuesday, softball for the Lakers taking on Sartell. That gets underway at 5 o'clock, and then maybe another Wolves game. So we'll find out because we got a busy weekend of stuff. Of course, for those of you heading out for the fishing opener tonight, tight line, set the hook. Best of luck if you're out chasing Mr. Walleye around after midnight tonight. Make sure you put the drain plug in before you drop your boat in. And, Agarsa, don't forget, Sunday, of course, is Mother's Day. A salute to moms everywhere coming up on Sunday. All right, Cale Daniels helps you through the workday, and then I'll be back with you Monday just after 6 o'clock. Have a great weekend.
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15: CBS News Brief. The jobs market is defying expectations with 115,000 positions added in April, about double the number analysts expected, despite the war and gas prices. Economist Josh Bailey.
16: The report this month looks a lot like we've had in recent months, which is to say sort of steady as you go.
15: Transportation and warehousing led the way. The unemployment rate held at 4.3%. Secretary of State Rubio says he expects to hear from Iran today on a U.S. peace proposal. He's shrugging off yesterday's exchange.
17: If you fire a drone or a missile at our destroyer, what are we supposed to do? Let it hit it? We have to respond to it. We have to knock down the missile, and we have to knock out whatever it is that launched that missile.
15: President Trump called the back and forth a love tap. The Pentagon's begun releasing new files on UFOs. CBS's Cammie McCormick.
18: The Pentagon said in a post on X that President Trump is focused on providing maximum transparency, but Americans can ultimately make up their own minds.
15: CBS News Brief. I'm Deborah Rodriguez.
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1: Minnesota News Network, I'm Brent Palm. The mayor of Stillwater says he's proud that his city is hosting this year's Minnesota Governor's Fishing Opener.
3: It's huge. Governor Walz was awesome enough this year to elect. I mean, we're the birthplace of Minnesota, and so to get chosen to host the fishing opener, for me, is really special. Like, we're known as the land of 10,000 lakes. Of course, I love that, but we also have the most beautiful river in the country right in our backyard.
1: Mayor Ted Kozlowski says fishing on the St. Croix River is not easy, and he's hoping to catch a few tomorrow. The BCA is identifying the man who died in a police shooting last Thursday on the Iron Range as 31-year-old Ethan Bashy of Chisholm. Virginia Police Lieutenant Henry Trunk shot Bashy while he was appearing to raise a handgun. It was later determined it was a torch lighter designed to resemble a firearm. And the Minnesota Vikings are signing former 49ers wide receiver Jawan Jennings to a one-year contract. This is MNN.
23: This is St. Jude patient Reagan. She's 3.
24: Ooh, I like sparkly.
23: 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She's 5.
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26: Here's your KDLM weatherology forecast. A red flag warning begins at 1 p.m. this afternoon and continues until 6 p.m. tonight. Lots of sunshine today with daytime highs approaching 65. Westerly winds 8 to 15 miles per hour. Mainly cloudy skies expected. Tonight, chance of rain showers. Lows sit down to about 38. 54 tomorrow, mainly sunny. I'm meteorologist Jennifer Vujicic. Right now, it's 51 degrees.

Hall & Oates, kicking off 9 o'clock with Rich Girl on Classic Hits KDLM. I'm Cale Daniels, and welcome to 9 o'clock TGIF. We made it to Friday, my friends. The weekend is upon us, and we've got some of your favorite classics on the hour, on the agenda. We've got more on the way from Bobby Brown, The Grassroots, and the B-52s. It's Richard Marx, right here waiting on Classic Hits KDLM.

0: Bobby Brown, Every Little Step on Classic Hits KDLM. Well, there is a new TikTok trend, and this one is more interesting than I think it is harmful. There is a new trend of speed running or running through Scientology buildings. Now, normally Scientology buildings are pretty well, kind of securized, where they don't let too many people go in and out. But what they'll do is they'll dress up as characters like Mario, Luigi, or even the Minions, and they'll run into it with large groups into the building, mapping it out, recording themselves doing it. And I will not speak on it any further for fear of Tom Cruise showing up at my doorstep at midnight. We'll take a quick break. We've got more on the way from Billy Joel, Man for Man's Earth Band, and Falco right around the corner on Classic Hits KDLM.
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Billy Joel, The Longest Time on Classic Hits KDLM. Well, this song could be renamed Waiting for Warm Weather in Minnesota. It's here, though, for now. I'm going to cross my fingers again, knock on wood, but it's going to be a nice day out there. We're going to be in the 60s. We're going to have some sunshine out there. So go out and enjoy your Friday, and it's going to be warming up. I do see on the extended forecast that we're going to be getting into the 80s, but I've got a question for you. Do you like the 80s? I mean, I feel like the 70s is where I peek out, and it's like, this is perfect. I can be outside for a long time. You can leave the door or window open and let some of that warm breeze come in, but you're not sweating too much on the couch when you're sitting down trying to enjoy a movie. We've got more from AC/DC and Falco. It's Man for Man's Earth Band, Blinded by the Light on Classic Hits KDLM.

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1: Welcome to your daily Bible-based devotional brought to you by Christian Fellowship Church. Hi, I'm Barry Schroeder. As hundreds of thousands of people will gather in Washington, D.C. for the gala 12-hour celebration during which our nation will be rededicated to God, we who are unable to be there will celebrate locally on Sunday, May 17th from 2 to 4 p.m. Please join us in the Detroit Lakes at the City Park. When Jesus ascended into heaven in bodily form from the Mount of Olives, two angels appeared with this declaration recorded in Acts chapter 1, verse 11. This same Jesus, which is taken up into heaven, shall so come in like manner as you've seen him go into heaven. The disciples gazed steadfastly into heaven as this was happening. But now it's our turn to do the same thing. In Luke 21, Jesus foretold his return to his disciples before his crucifixion. He assured them that there would be many clear signs given prior to his return, and they're listed in Luke 21. And then Jesus spoke these words, "Then shall they see the Son of Man coming in a cloud with power and great glory. And when these things begin to come to pass, then look up and lift up your heads, for your redemption draws nigh." Revelation 1:7 says, "Behold," that means look, "he comes with clouds, and every eye shall see him." In Matthew 24, Jesus says, "For as the lightning comes out of the east and shines even to the west, so shall also the coming of the Son of Man be." I can almost hear some of you saying in a scoffing way, yeah, we've heard all those fairy tales for a long time. Well, congratulations, you're quoting scripture. Here's how it appears in 2 Peter 3:3, which says, "There shall come in the last days scoffers, walking after their own lusts and saying, where is the promise of his coming?" Verse 9 answers it by saying that God's not willing that any should perish, but that all should come to repentance. Can all? Yes. Will all? No. Will you?
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8: Here's your KDLM weatherology forecast. A red flag warning begins at 1 p.m. this afternoon and continues until 6 p.m. tonight. Lots of sunshine today with daytime highs approaching 65. Westerly winds 8 to 15 miles per hour. Mainly cloudy skies expected. Tonight, chance of rain showers. Lows dip down to about 38. 54 tomorrow, mainly sunny. I'm meteorologist Jennifer Vuchitsky. Currently, it's 53 degrees.
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I hope you guys are enjoying your warmer Friday. 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We've got more on the way from Earth, Wind & Fire and Bryan Adams to bring you to 10. It's Phil Collins, Against All Odds on Classic Hits KDLM.

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3: CBS News Brief. Employment rose more than expected in April. CBS's Jill Schlesinger.
4: Overall, this report shows that despite the cumulative effect of tariffs as well as the war in Iran, employers are adding positions at a solid, if not stellar, pace.
3: The White House is waiting to hear from Iran, as Aaron Navarro reports.
5: Iran is still reviewing that 14-point plan the U.S. sent earlier this week that sets the terms and timeline for peace talks. Secretary Rubio said they're expecting a response at some point today.
3: The Pentagon has begun releasing new files on UFOs. CBS's Adriana Diaz.
6: The Pentagon says all of the files have been reviewed for security purposes, but many of them have not been analyzed for resolution of possible anomalies.
3: Spain says it's found a suspected hantavirus case, a woman who was on a flight with one of the cruise ship victims who later died. On Wall Street at this hour, stocks are higher today. The Dow Jones Industrials up 118 points. CBS News Brief, I'm Cammie McCormick.
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13: Minnesota News Network, I'm Brent Palm. A bill establishing an Office of the Inspector General passed the House and is closer to the governor's desk. DFL Representative Matt Norris of Blaine called it a substantial step forward.
14: It's a step toward preventing fraud in the first place, rather than just investigating it after the fact.
13: GOP Representative Patty Anderson of Delwood told members,
15: "You're going to look back and you're going to just go, wow, those were dark days. Dark days."
13: The OIG bill now goes back to the Senate. Police in Bemidji are investigating a shooting Thursday that left three people critically wounded. Officers and Beltrami County deputies found three adult victims in an apartment. Investigators learned a 16-year-old boy was the alleged shooter and fled the scene with a handgun. Authorities say he later surrendered without incident. And the Timberwolves and Spurs play Game 3 of the Western Conference semifinals tonight at Target Center. This is MNN.
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18: Weather. Here's your KDLM weatherology forecast. A red flag warning begins at 1 p.m. this afternoon and continues until 6 p.m. tonight. Lots of sunshine today with daytime highs approaching 65. Westerly winds 8 to 15 miles per hour. Mainly cloudy skies expected tonight. Chance of rain showers. Lows sit down to about 38. 54 tomorrow, mainly sunny. I'm meteorologist Jennifer Vuchitsky. Currently, it's 55 degrees.

John Mellencamp, Jack and Diane on Classic Hits KDLM. I'm Cale Daniels, and welcome to 10 o'clock, my friends. We are officially cruising our way to the weekend, and on the hour, on the agenda, we've got more of your favorite classics from The Pretenders, Santana and Belinda Carlisle. We also have an episode of Who's in the Wrong, and it's going to be a good one. You're going to want to stick around for it. It's Bruce Hornsby and The Range, The Way It Is, on Classic Hits KDLM.

0: The Pretenders, back on the Chain Gang on Classic Hits KDLM. Welcome back to another episode of Who's in the Wrong, and that's where users go to social media and ask, am I in the wrong for this? And we've got a crazy one for you today here. This one is titled The Neighborhood Olympics. Let's go into it. So they write in and say, a guy in my neighborhood has completely lost it. A few months ago, he started turning normal neighborhood stuff into competitions, like fastest lawn mowed, best garbage can placement, best driveway cleanup after a snowstorm. And at first, everyone thought it was pretty funny, but now he has power rankings. What is this, the NFL? Every Sunday, he updates the neighborhood Facebook page with rankings and performance notes. He also timed the neighbor backing in his fishing boat into the driveway and called it a disappointing showing under pressure. Now, I'm not going to lie, it is tough to back things up. If you know me, I am not the best at that. Let's continue, though. Last week, they say, my family got disqualified from Yard of the Month because apparently our kids helped rake leaves, which he said violated competitive integrity. Meanwhile, half the neighborhood thinks it's hilarious, and the other half acts like we're living inside a reality show that nobody signed up for. So now everybody's fighting over whether this guy is making life fun or making all of us insane through his crazy power rankings. Now, it's moments like these that have me grateful for living in an apartment. But what do you guys think? Are they in the wrong? It's a tough one on that. I think it's kind of fun, but maybe you're pushing it a little bit too far. That's Who's in the Wrong. Minnesota Trivia will be coming up soon. We'll take a quick break. We've got more on the way from Madonna, REO Speedwagon, and the Eagles. Right around the corner on Classic Hits KDLM.
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Madonna, Material Girl, on Classic Hits KDLM. Well, I want to remind you that on the 13th from 9 a.m. to noon, the Celebrate Aging Expo is coming to the Holiday Inn in Detroit Lakes, and it'll be a day of excitement and enrichment, and it's free admission as well, with over 40 vendors. They've got coffee, treats, and samples, as well as blood pressure checks. 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There's going to be tons of door prizes and also free bingo in the bar at noon. Again, that's the 13th from 9 a.m. to noon. Free admission. The Celebrate Aging Expo is sure to be an event that you don't want to miss. We've got more on the way from the Eagles. It's REO Speedwagon. 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
13: Here's your KDLM weatherology forecast. A red flag warning begins at 1 p.m. this afternoon and continues until 6 p.m. tonight. Lots of sunshine today with daytime highs approaching 65. Westerly winds 8 to 15 miles per hour. Mainly cloudy skies expected. Tonight, chance of rain showers. Lows dip down to about 38. 54 tomorrow, mainly sunny. I'm meteorologist Jennifer Vujicki. Right now, it's 57 degrees.
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America, a horse with no name on Classic Hits KDLM. We are cruising our way to 11, my friends, and we've got Corey Hart to bring you there. It's Peter Schilling, Major Tom, on Classic Hits KDLM.

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1: CBS News Brief. The Virginia Supreme Court has struck down a voter-approved Democratic congressional redistricting plan, saying it violated procedural requirements when it placed the amendment on the ballot to authorize mid-decade redistricting. Legal analyst Lori Levinson.
2: The referendum would have taken them to 10-1, yet the state Supreme Court said that the timing of the referendum did not comply with the rules.
1: CBS's Kelly O'Grady on the latest jobs numbers.
3: It was a surprise. We added 115,000. We were expecting in the realm of 55,000, so that was a very significant beat.
1: There is a lot of monitoring worldwide of passengers from that cruise ship with the hantavirus outbreak, including the U.S. Here's Tom Hansen.
4: Those patients in particular are not presenting symptoms. They are being highly monitored by the CDC, by their municipal governments. They're being told to report any symptoms that they potentially could develop.
1: CBS News Brief. I'm Cammie McCormick.
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9: Minnesota News Network reporting from the Governor's Fishing Opener in Stillwater. I'm Tasha Radel. Police in Bemidji are investigating a shooting Thursday afternoon that left three people wounded. Officers and Beltrami County Sheriff's deputies found three adult victims with critical injuries in an apartment, and they were taken to the hospital. Investigators learned a 16-year-old boy was the alleged shooter, and he fled the scene with a handgun. The 78th Minnesota Governor's Fishing Opener is underway in Stillwater, and Tim Walz is eager to go fishing tomorrow. His guide, Evan Rosemore, says he will help the governor catch a fish, to which Walz jokingly counters.
10: But he has not had me on the line, so I really appreciate him. This puts a lot of pressure on the guides. One year I was like, it's okay if we don't catch anything, and the guide said, this isn't about you. It's about me, my reputation.
9: Minnesota pollution control experts are warning residents to prepare for another summer of unhealthy air. The MPCA is predicting between 12 and 16 days of wildfire smoke impacts. This is MNN.
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12: Minnesota has lost $500 million of adjusted gross income.
11: Student test scores falling.
13: More than 70% of Minnesota students are not meeting science standards.
11: A $1 billion of fraud.
14: The scope of fraudulent use of taxpayers' money will exceed $1 billion.
11: This isn't sustainable. And will Klobuchar do anything differently? I mean, I'm afraid Klobuchar is just more the same. Klobuchar has done things the same for three decades.
13: But it's not working.
11: $1 billion of fraud. Student scores falling, jobs vanishing. I don't know if Minnesota survives another 4 years of Klobuchar and failures. America's PAC is responsible for the content of this advertising, paid for by America's PAC and not authorized by any of their candidate or committee. America's PAC 527.com.
15: Detroit Lakes Weather. Here's your KDLM weatherology forecast. A red flag warning begins at 1 p.m. this afternoon and continues until 6 p.m. tonight. Lots of sunshine today with daytime highs approaching 65. Westerly winds 8 to 15 miles per hour. Mainly cloudy skies expected. Tonight, chance of rain showers. Lows dip down to about 38. 54 tomorrow, mainly sunny. I'm meteorologist Jennifer Vujicic. Right now, it's 59 degrees.

Elton John and Kiki D. Don't Go Breaking My Heart on Classic Hits KDLM. I'm Cale Daniels, and welcome to 11, my friends. We are cruising our way through the day. On the hour, on the agenda, we've got another episode of Minnesota Trivia, and of course, your favorite classics from Alphaville, Three Dog Night, and Billy Ocean. It's The Cars. 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

0: Alphaville, Forever Young, on Classic Hits KDLM. Now let's get back to another episode of Minnesota Trivia, and this one today may be a little easy. I don't know. We'll take a look at it here. What is the most common last name in Minnesota? I'll give you a hint. It's not Daniels. We'll have the answer for you after the break on Classic Hits KDLM.
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The Time of My Life on the station you can count on, Classic Hits KDLM. Let's get back to Minnesota trivia. And this was a really simple one for you here today. And I think most people may know this, but it also may come as a surprise. The question was, what is the most common last name in Minnesota?

and I gave you a hint. It's not Daniels, and it's definitely not Ketke. Well, I have the answer for you here. It's actually Johnson, with over 85,000 residents bearing that last name. We'll take a look at the top five here. Obviously, Johnson stands atop the throne. Anderson sits at two. Nelson sits at three. Olsen at four. And Peterson at five. We got all the sons here in this ranking for you here. But yet, Johnson, that sits atop the throne. I was kind of expecting maybe something a little more unique. But, you know, I mean, I get it. Minnesota, right? You know, we've got a lot of descendants from the same area, so I get it. That's Minnesota Trivia. Thanks for sticking around. We got more on the way from the Doobie Brothers and Survivor. It's the Steve Miller Band, The Joker, on Classic Hits K.

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15: Here's your KDLM weatherology forecast. A red flag warning begins at 1 p.m. this afternoon and continues until 6 p.m. tonight. Lots of sunshine today with daytime highs approaching 65. Westerly winds 8 to 15 miles per hour. Mainly cloudy skies expected. Tonight, chance of rain showers. Lows dip down to about 38. 54 tomorrow, mainly sunny. I'm meteorologist Jennifer Vujicki. Right now, it's 59 degrees.
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James Taylor, Fire and Rain on Classic Hits KDLM. Well, it is almost noon, my friends, and you know exactly what that means. Dave Lee's coming up shortly, and he's serving up your favorites over lunch in the Classic Hits Cafe. I hope everybody enjoys their weekend. I know I will. It's going to be some nicer weather out there, so I hope you get to go outside and enjoy a little bit of that. That's all for me. I'll be back on Monday at 9. I'm leaving you with the Talking Heads, Burning Down the House on Classic Hits KDLM.

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1: CBS News Brief. The Virginia Supreme Court has tossed out a congressional map that favored Democrats. Legal analyst Lori Levinson.
2: The court said that that vote cannot count because, in fact, it did not comply with the state procedural rules.
1: Voters had approved the new map. Even with high energy prices, employers are adding more jobs. Paul LaMonica is a senior analyst at Barron's.
3: It is worth noting that, you know, the stock market is shrugging this off. We're near record highs, and the economy still seems to be just grinding along.
1: Worldwide, governments are monitoring people who may have been in contact with passengers aboard that cruise ship with a hantavirus outbreak. Medical contributor Dr. Celine Gounder.
4: CDC has been coordinating with state and local health departments. They are monitoring for symptoms, so things like fever, muscle aches, developing respiratory symptoms, trouble breathing would be a warning sign. The incubation period is out to 8 weeks.
1: On Wall Street, stocks are higher. CBS News Brief, I'm Cammy McCormick.
5: From the newsroom, I'm Ryan Cunningham. A long-awaited restoration project on the Pelican River is now complete. Buck's Mill Dam, originally built in 1871 between Mill Pond and Buck Lake near Lake Melissa, has undergone major modifications aimed at improving river health, fish passage, and public safety. The project included the installation of a natural-looking spillway designed to help fish move more freely through the river system, along with the replacement of the downstream township culvert. The work was led by the Pelican River Watershed District as part of the Minnesota Department of Natural Resources' Reconnect the Red initiative, which focuses on restoring aquatic habitat and fish passage throughout the Red River Basin. Officials say the implements and the improvements will support biodiversity, lake sturgeon restoration, and the long-term health of the river while maintaining normal seasonal water levels. Interim District Administrator Santa Bach says a ribbon-cutting celebration will take place July 16th during the annual Water Carnival. The event will begin at the Becker County Museum and will include bus tours showcasing the completed project. Republican gubernatorial candidate and Minnesota House Speaker Lisa Damoth is unveiling a new fishing affordability proposal ahead of this weekend's fishing opener. Damoth says her plan would eliminate fishing license fees for Minnesotans under 21 and for seniors, while also creating a discounted $100 lifetime fishing license for children aged 3 and younger. Current lifetime licenses for young children cost more than $300. Damoth's campaign says fishing contributes roughly $4.4 billion annually to Minnesota's economy. Meanwhile, Governor Tim Walz is scheduled to host his annual fishing opener event this weekend in Stillwater. Community members who enjoy gardening are encouraged to plant a little extra this season and share the harvest with neighbors in need throughout the Grow an Extra Row program. The program asks gardeners to add one extra row or a few extra plants and donate the surplus produce to local food shelves. Fresh fruits and vegetables are among the most needed items, but they are often in short supply. Residents can also take part in a special opportunity this spring. Free tomato and pepper plants, along with seed potatoes, will be available at the Mail Center and Fergus Falls Library during the week of May 11th. Supplies are limited and provided by Lake Region Takes Root Community Garden. We'll have more from the newsroom next.
0: Adventure starts here. CF Moto side-by-sides are built for thrill seekers. Hit the mud, sand, or snow, and leave the rest in the dust. J&K Marine.
5: The director of Minnesota's Missing and Murdered Indigenous Relatives Office says she was fired on Wednesday. Guadalupe Lopez was let go one day after leading a statewide ceremony to honor families still searching for loved ones and those lost to violence. Lopez was appointed director of the MMIR office last July and is a member of the Leech Lake Band of Ojibwa. Department of Public Safety officials confirmed Lopez was fired yesterday, could not comment on the reasons for her dismissal. The Minnesota Senate has approved a reform package to increase protections for homeowners living in HOAs and common interest communities. The bill gives homeowners more rights with any disputes that arise with their HOA. It includes a limit on fines and late fees, limits the conflict of interest when HOAs do business with contractors, and protects against unfair legal charges. The House approved an amended version of the bill last week. The Senate then concurred with the changes and passed the bill Wednesday by a 56-9 vote. It now heads to the governor for his signature. The Minnesota Farm Bureau Federation is encouraging farmers and ranchers to prioritize mental health during Mental Health Awareness Month. Farm leaders say agriculture can bring intense stress from uncertain markets, unpredictable weather, and long work hours. MFBF spokeswoman Amanda Cook of Chisago County says farmers often focus on the job and forget to take time for themselves during busy seasons. Research shows farmers and rural residents continue to face higher rates of stress, anxiety, and suicide compared to urban populations. A proposed copper-nickel mine near the Mille Lacs Band of Ojibwa Reservation is moving forward as state regulators prepare for the next phase of environmental review. The Tamarack Nickel Project, planned near the Boundary Waters Canoe Area Wilderness, has sparked debate over potential impacts to tribal cultural sites, wild rice beds, and fisheries. Supporters point to economic benefits and domestic mineral production. Minnesota officials are expected to open a public comment period in July for residents to weigh in on the project. That is a look at news. From the newsroom, I'm Ryan Cunningham.
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7: Karen Mae Daggett, age 80, passed away on March 28th at her home in Detroit Lakes. Services will be held on Friday, May 8th at 6 p.m. with a visitation 2 hours before the service at the Bethlehem Lutheran Church in Frazee. A second service will be held on Saturday the 9th at 11 a.m. with a musical performance at 10:30 at the Extro Lutheran Church in Lake Park. The arrangements for Karen Mae Daggett have been arranged and entrusted to the David Donahower Funeral and Cremation Services of Detroit Lakes. Mary Helen Zitzo, age 92 of Perham, passed away on Tuesday, April 28th. A visitation will be from 3 to 6 p.m. with a prayer service at 5:30 p.m. on Sunday the 10th at St. Paul's Lutheran Church in Perham. There will be a visitation 10 to 11 a.m. followed by a funeral service at 11 a.m. on Monday the 11th at St. Paul's Lutheran Church in Perham. The arrangements for Mary Helen Zitzo of Perham have been arranged through the Schoenberger Funeral and Cremation Service of Perham. Shirley A. Savenka, age 84 of Detroit Lakes, passed away on May 4th at Essentia Health, Oak Crossing in Detroit Lakes. Mass of Christian services for Shirley Savenka will be held on Monday the 11th at 12 noon at the Holy Rosary Catholic Church in Detroit Lakes. Visitation will be on Sunday the 10th from 5 to 7 p.m. at the West Chose Funeral Home in Detroit Lakes with a prayer service Sunday night at 6:30. The arrangements for Shirley A. Savenka have been arranged through the West Chose Funeral and Cremation Services of Detroit Lakes.
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14: I'm Mark Dorenkamp with Agribusiness News on Brownfield. The ranking member of the House Agriculture Committee says the damage to the Farm Bill coalition in Congress could have lasting impacts on future farm bills. Angie Craig says separating parts of a five-year, 12-title farm bill and using reconciliation to reduce spending for key programs was the wrong approach.
15: It's like that title of the farm bill has just been pushed to the side, and that is not a good omen for a future farm bill coalition moving forward.
14: Escalating fuel prices are being felt on farms across the U.S. North Iowa farmer Casey Schlichting says the cost of hauling corn is going up.
16: $425, $435 corn, and you put $375 in the semi to get that done, and that was a little disheartening.
14: And the Department of Justice has settled their civil lawsuit against data company AgriStats for potential anti-competitive practices in the meat industry. Mark Dorenkamp, Brownfield Ag News.
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1: Minnesota News Network reporting from the governor's fishing opener in Stillwater. I'm Tasha Radel. Police in Bemidji are investigating a shooting Thursday afternoon that left 3 people wounded. Officers and Beltrami County Sheriff's deputies found 3 adult victims with critical injuries in an apartment, and they were taken to the hospital. Investigators learned a 16-year-old boy was the alleged shooter, and he fled the scene with a handgun. The 78th Minnesota Governor's Fishing Opener is underway in Stillwater, and Tim Walz is eager to go fishing tomorrow. His guide, Evan Rosemore, says he will help the governor catch a fish, to which Walz jokingly counters.
2: But he has not had me on the line, so I really appreciate him. This puts a lot of pressure on the guides. One year I was like, it's okay if we don't catch anything, and the guide said, this isn't about you. It's about me, my reputation.
1: Minnesota pollution control experts are warning residents to prepare for another summer of unhealthy air. The MPCA is predicting between 12 and 16 days of wildfire smoke impacts. This is MNN.
3: Decades of economic decline.
4: Minnesota has lost $500 million of adjusted gross income.
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6: The scope of fraudulent use of taxpayers' money will exceed $1 billion.
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7: 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The Vikings signed a receiver yesterday.
8: Last 5 games, 16 touchdowns, 19 trips. Here's Jennings. And he's going to take it in after breaking tackles. Touchdown 49ers.
7: Juwan Jennings signs a reported 1-year deal for $8 million. Could get up to $13 million to join the Vikings and be their third receiver behind Justin Jefferson and Jordan Addison. In baseball, the Twins fell in D.C. 7-5 to the Nationals. The Frost also lost, falling 2-1 to Montreal and now trail 2-1 in their best-of-5 series. Game 4 is tonight in St. Paul. The Timberwolves are across the river at 8:30 against San Antonio. Series tied at 1. Tonight is Game 3. Wild and Avalanche have Game 3 tomorrow night at 8 o'clock, live from Grand Casino Arena. Wild are down 2-0 in the best-of-7 series. An important Game 3 coming up tomorrow night. Kevin Falness, MNN Sports.
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10: Here's your KDLM weatherology forecast. A red flag warning begins at 1 p.m. this afternoon. Mainly sunny skies this afternoon with highs around 65. Northwesterly winds 10 to 20 miles per hour. Chance for showers tonight, lows sit down to about 38. Mainly cloudy skies expected. Daytime highs approaching 54. Tomorrow, mainly sunny skies. I'm meteorologist Jennifer Wojcicki. Currently, it's 62 degrees.
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0: The Rascals on the Classic Hits Cafe. 1, 2, 3. Good lovin'. We'll check the weather. Rick Ashley on deck. The Beach Boys, Blondie, and more. Hang tight.
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3: Here's your KDLM weatherology forecast. A red flag warning begins at 1 p.m. this afternoon. Mainly sunny skies this afternoon with highs around 65. Northwesterly winds 10 to 20 miles per hour. Chance for showers tonight, lows dip down to about 38. Mainly cloudy skies expected. Daytime highs approaching 54. Tomorrow, mainly sunny skies. I'm meteorologist Jennifer Wojcicki. Currently, it's 62 degrees.

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1: CBS News Brief. U.S. employers delivered a surprising number of new jobs last month. Despite the war and higher energy prices, Kelly O'Grady on the jobs report.
2: It was a surprise. We added 115,000. We were expecting in the realm of 55,000, so that was a very significant beat.
1: The Virginia Supreme Court overturned the voter-approved redistricting plan, dealing a huge blow to Democrats. CBS's Katrina Kaufman.
3: They say that essentially the way that this was pushed through violated the state Constitution. So that is why we are now seeing this map overturned.
1: As a cruise ship with a hantavirus outbreak makes its way to the Canary Islands, health officials around the world are monitoring a lot of people. Specialist William Schaffner.
4: The risk really is extraordinarily low. I think this is a well-confined episode that is focused on people who were on this cruise ship.
1: CBS News Brief. I'm Cammie McCormick.
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11: Minnesota News Network, I'm Tasha Radel, reporting live from the governor's fishing opener in Stillwater. Controversy at the Capitol. Last night, DFL House floor leader Jamie Long asked Speaker Pro Tem Bjorn Olson for an update on the gun violence prevention bill that has passed the Senate.
12: Have we received the message from the Senate for Senate File 4067?
13: We've received it, but I've been instructed to not report it.
11: Olson was filling the role for House Speaker Lisa Damith. Representative Long responded as disappointing. Republicans are trying to keep this bill from being heard in the House. House Democrats are now demanding Speaker Damith process the bill so the full House can vote on it. Two dozen Minnesota counties are under a red flag warning this afternoon due to extreme wildfire risk conditions. Minnesota pollution experts are warning residents to prepare for another summer of unhealthy air with recurring ozone and wildfire smoke expected to trigger multiple air quality alerts across the state. This is MNN.
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14: 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Klobuchar has done things the same for three decades.
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19: weather. Here's your KDLM weatherology forecast. A red flag warning continues until 8 p.m. tonight. High temperatures reach up to 65 this afternoon under mainly clear skies, northwesterly winds 10 to 20 miles per hour. Chance of rain showers tonight, lows around 38, mainly cloudy skies. Daytime highs approaching 54, tomorrow mainly sunny skies. I'm meteorologist Jennifer Vujicic. Currently, it's 63 degrees.

Journey on the Afternoon Jam. We've made it to the 1 o'clock hour. Open arms. It's great. It started with an earthquake. The end of the world as we know it. I feel fine. It's REM on the Afternoon.

0: King Harvest, classic hits, KDLM, Dancing in the Moonlight. We heard from Grand Funk Railroad, Cyndi Lauper in the mix, Rod Stewart, A Flock of Seagulls, and the Beastie Boys up next.
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The Beastie Boys, you got to fight for your right to party. We'll take a break, check the weather. Hall & Oates, George Harrison, Roy Orbison, Peter Gabriel, and Pat Benatar. 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

0: 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Minnesota doesn't need legislation to protect Minneapolis-based corporate health systems and the profits they make off a program meant to help low-income patients. 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
8: Here's your KDLM weatherology forecast. A red flag warning remains in effect. Sunshine mixed with clouds at times this afternoon, with daytime highs approaching 65. Northwesterly winds 15 to 20 miles per hour. Rain showers likely tonight, lows level off around 38, cloudy skies expected. Daytime highs approaching 54, tomorrow mainly clear skies. I'm meteorologist Jennifer Vujicic. Currently, it's 63 degrees.

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1: CBS News Brief. The Virginia Supreme Court strikes down a voter-approved measure to redraw congressional districts. CBS's Aaron Navarro.
2: President Trump saying it's a huge win for his party, and many of his political advisors are taking victory laps after this big blow to Democrats in Virginia.
1: President Trump announces a three-day Ukraine-Russia ceasefire from May 9th to the 11th. He also says Iran better sign the U.S. peace deal fast. CBS's Weijia Zhang.
3: So the way the president is interpreting these last few rounds of strikes is at least not a violation of this ceasefire agreement, which began, by the way, exactly 1 month ago.
1: A new study shows higher exposure to emissions from cars and power plants can cause feelings of helplessness and nervousness. Study co-author Melissa Bloom says researchers strapped smartwatches on people to monitor their health.
4: What temperatures were they exposed to? What levels of different air pollutants? And really tie that back then to the physical health and the mental health impacts.
1: CBS News Brief, I'm Jennifer Kuiper.
5: Big Minneapolis health systems are abusing the 340B program, which was meant to help low-income patients. Abuse has increased statewide healthcare costs by $158 million. While healthcare costs rose for everyone, corporate health systems pocketed nearly $1 billion in profits from marking up discounted drugs. Tell your legislators to stand with Greater Minnesota, not Minneapolis health systems. 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
11: Minnesota News Network, I'm Tasha Radel, reporting live from the Governor's Fishing Opener in Stillwater. Two dozen Minnesota counties are under a red flag warning this afternoon due to extreme fire risk conditions. The DNR says fires can spread quickly and grow out of control when there's low humidity and strong winds. Minnesota Governor Tim Walz is hoping to catch a fish as part of this weekend's opener in Stillwater.
12: It's a big deal. While it's the governor's fishing opener, that's just the name. We know it's the unofficial start to summer, and there's, you know, roughly 500,000 Minnesotans will be out tomorrow all across this great state.
11: Minnesota pollution experts are warning residents to prepare for another summer of unhealthy air, with recurring ozone and wildfire smoke expected to trigger multiple air quality alerts across the state. Meteorologist with the MPCA says Minnesota could see between 12 and 16 days of unhealthy air. 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
15: Here's your KDLM weatherology forecast. A red flag warning remains in effect. Sunshine mixed with clouds at times this afternoon, with daytime highs approaching 65. Northwesterly winds 15 to 20 miles per hour. Rain showers likely tonight, lows level off around 38, cloudy skies expected. Daytime highs approaching 54, tomorrow mainly clear skies. I'm meteorologist Jennifer Wojcicki. Right now, 64.

Kenny Loggins kicks off the 2 o'clock hour of Friday afternoon, cutting Footloose. Kim Carnes up next. More decades of your favorites. 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

0: 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Classic Creedence, Bryan Adams in the mix. We'll take a break. I've got the Eagles, Soul Asylum, and Billy Joel around the corner.
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Randy Meisner. We taking it to the limit. Sorry, Randy. There's the Eagles on the Afternoon Jam. It's Friday. Why not? Soul Asylum up next. Runaway Train on the Afternoon Jam.

0: Classic hits, KDLM, tell her about it. There's Billy Joel. We'll take a break, check the weather. Gary Wright, The Stones, The Madness, Aerosmith, and Michael Jackson. It's a block to the top of next.
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12: Here's your KDLM weatherology forecast. A red flag warning remains in effect. Sunshine mixed with clouds at times this afternoon, with daytime highs approaching 65. Northwesterly winds 15 to 20 miles per hour. Rain showers likely tonight, lows level off around 38, cloudy skies expected. Daytime highs approaching 54, tomorrow mainly clear skies. I'm meteorologist Jennifer Wojcicki. Right now, 64.

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1: CBS News Brief. President Trump says the leaders of Russia and Ukraine have agreed to his request for a three-day ceasefire May 9th to the 11th. And an exchange of prisoners, CBS's Olivia Rinaldi.
2: He hopes it is the beginning of the end of a very long, deadly, and hard-fought war. But we'll have to see if this actually has any lasting impact to peace for both sides.
1: Secretary of State Marco Rubio says the administration is expecting a response from Iran today to the U.S. offer to start work on a peace deal. CBS's Weijia Zhang.
3: So the way the president is interpreting these last few rounds of strikes is at least not a violation of this ceasefire agreement, which began, by the way, exactly 1 month ago.
1: Files related to unexplained phenomena, UFOs, are being made public from military operations to NASA, CBS's Adriana Didaz.
4: The Pentagon says all of the files have been reviewed for security purposes, but many of them have not been analyzed for resolution of possible anomalies.
1: CBS News Brief, I'm Jennifer Kuiper.
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14: Minnesota News Network, I'm Tasha Radel, reporting live from the governor's fishing opener in Stillwater. Controversy at the Capitol. Last night, DFL House floor leader Jamie Long asked Speaker Pro Tem Bjorn Olson for an update on the gun violence prevention bill that has passed the Senate.
15: Have we received the message from the Senate for Senate File 4067?
16: We've received it, but I've been instructed to not report it.
14: Olson was filling the role for House Speaker Lisa Damith. Representative Long responded as disappointing. Republicans are trying to keep this bill from being heard in the House. House Democrats are now demanding Speaker Damith process the bill so the full House can vote on it. Two dozen Minnesota counties are under a red flag warning this afternoon due to extreme wildfire risk conditions. Minnesota pollution experts are warning residents to prepare for another summer of unhealthy air with recurring ozone and wildfire smoke expected to trigger multiple air quality alerts across the state. 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
17: Decades of economic decline.
18: Minnesota has lost $500 million of adjusted gross income.
17: Student test scores falling.
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17: $1 billion of fraud.
19: The scope of fraudulent use of taxpayers' money will exceed $1 billion.
17: This isn't sustainable. And will Klobuchar do anything differently? I mean, I'm afraid Klobuchar is just more the same. Klobuchar has done things the same for 3 decades.
18: But it's not working.
17: $1 billion of fraud. 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
1: Weather. Here's your KDLM weatherology forecast. A red flag warning remains in effect. Sunshine mixed with clouds at times this afternoon, with daytime highs approaching 65. Northwesterly winds 15 to 20 miles per hour. Rain showers likely tonight, lows level off around 38, cloudy skies expected. Daytime highs approaching 54, tomorrow mainly clear skies. I'm meteorologist Jennifer Vujicic. Currently 65.

0: Steppenwolf taking a magic carpet ride. We heard from Ann and Nancy Wilson. The Red Hot Chili Peppers in the mix. Coming back, Bananarama, Wild Cherry, and a track from Steve Winwood. Hang tight.
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0: 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Steve Winwood on the station you can count on. We'll take a break, check the weather. BTO, Prince, The Animals, Madonna, and Toto. It's a block to the top of next.
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10: 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Soybeans and corn were up on short covering. July beans were 15 and 3 quarters higher at 1208. August was up 16 at 1202 and 3 quarters. July corn was 3 3/4 higher at 471 1/4. September was up 3.5 at 477 3/4. Live and feeder cattle were lower on technical liquidation and that bounce in corn. June live was 115 lower at 248.90. August was down $1.80 at 244.10. August feeders were 195 lower at 364.22. And hogs were mixed, mostly higher on spread trade and technical buying. June was down 75 at 98.62. July was up 25 at 103.20. I'm John Perkins with a Brownfield market update.
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12: Here's your KDLM weatherology forecast. A red flag warning remains in effect. Sunshine mixed with clouds at times this afternoon, with daytime highs approaching 65. Northwesterly winds 15 to 20 miles per hour. Rain showers likely tonight, lows level off around 38, cloudy skies expected. Daytime highs approaching 54, tomorrow mainly clear skies. I'm meteorologist Jennifer Vujicic. Currently 65.

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1: CBS News Brief. President Trump announces a three-day Russia-Ukraine ceasefire. CBS's Lindsay Reiser reports.
2: The ceasefire will start tomorrow. It coincides with Victor Day, which is celebrated by both countries to mark the end of World War II. President says the ceasefire will include a prisoner swap involving 2,000 people.
1: The U.S. labor market defies expectations in April, with employers surpassing economists' forecasts. CBS's Kelly O'Grady.
3: It was a surprise. We added 115,000. We were expecting in the realm of 55,000, so that was a very significant beat.
1: Healthcare and transportation warehousing companies led job growth in April. Secretary of State Marco Rubio says of the current state of negotiations between the U.S. and Iran, as that country considers a one-page memo to end the war.
4: We're expecting a response from them. We'll see what the response entails. The hope is it's something that it can put us into a serious process of negotiation.
1: 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I'm Jennifer Kuiper.
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11: This is Minnesota News Network. I'm John Anderson. Governor Tim Walz is in Stillwater for the fishing opener weekend, but he took time to talk to MNN about the bonding bill. He says it's still a priority.
12: It's tough. It's not a budget year. We're in good financial shape, but there's things that need to be done. We need to comply with some federal laws on HR 1 around Medicaid. We need to figure out something with HCMC, that really important critical trauma center hospital.
11: The governor has proposed a $907 million bonding bill. Two dozen Minnesota counties are under a red flag warning this afternoon due to extreme fire risk conditions. The DNR says fires can spread quickly and grow out of control when there's low humidity and strong winds. Burning is prohibited in the Warren counties, and permits will not be issued for burning vegetation and yard waste. The affected counties are mainly in western, central, and southwestern Minnesota. This is MNN.
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16: Here's your KDLM weatherology forecast. A red flag warning continues until 8 p.m. tonight. Showers likely tonight, otherwise cloudy skies. Lows dip down to about 38. Northwesterly winds 5 to 10 miles per hour. High temperatures reach up to 54. Tomorrow, mainly clear skies. Mainly clear skies. Tomorrow night, lows level off around 32. I'm meteorologist Jennifer Wojcicki. Right now, it's 64 degrees.

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3: And a good afternoon to you, and welcome inside the press box at Snappy Park here in Detroit Lakes, the site of this softball matchup featuring the visiting Purim Yellow Jackets and the home team, the Detroit Lakes Lakers. Lakers looking to snap a losing streak. They're 3-10 entering play today, and they take on the Purim Yellow Jackets, who enter play at 6-6 overall. Purim played yesterday, and they swept Frazee, and Lakers lost to Brainerd yesterday. So the Lakers trying to get on the win in the win column, taking on a Purim Yellow Jacket team who always usually has a good formidable opponent presenting here today. So should be a good matchup here as the Lakers take on the Purim Yellow Jackets. Our pregame show is brought to you by Snap Fitness in Detroit Lakes. 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You're tuned to the Snap Fitness pregame show right here on the station you can count on, KDLM.
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2: Yeah, welcome back here to Snappy Park in Detroit Lakes. Charlie Nolan broadcasting to you here on KDLM as we get ready for first pitch here between the Lakers and the Perham Yellow Jackets in softball action. Lakers, again, hungry for a win. Their season's starting to kind of wind down here as we're, 13 games in. And Lakers gearing up for playoffs, which are right around the corner as Detroit Lakes belonging to Section 8-3A, as we take a look at the standings in Section 8-3A. Lakers right now, kind of near the bottom of the standings with them just above Fergus Falls and just behind Little Falls. Top team in the section, Sartell. We'll get a chance to see them on Tuesday when Sartell will come to town, 14-3 overall. Ricori currently in second place, Sauk Rapids third, Hutchinson fourth, Wilmer fifth, Little Falls sixth, DL 7th, and Fergus Falls 8th. So Lakers taking on a Perham Yellow Jacket team that is not a section opponent nor a conference opponent, but, of course, they are a bit of a rivalry with geographic rivalry. The Yellow Jackets are in Section 8-2A, of course, belonging to the Heart of Lakes Conference. Yellow Jackets have yet to win a game on the road this year. They're 0-2 in road games. And They got things done yesterday against Frazee, beating them twice. And Perham, again, 3-5 in section play, 6-6 overall. They're a team that's averaging over 8 runs per game, but also defensively they're averaging over 9 runs per game. So looks like defense, at least looking at the stats, at least being something that they'll want to improve on, defense position, pitching as well. As we take a look at the starting lineups here, we'll introduce first the Detroit Lakes Lakers. Leading off and playing left field is Bryn Erickson. Batting second in center field, Shelby Lyman. Batting third at first base, Amelia May. Batting fourth, catching, is Aaliyah Shilton. Batting fifth and in right field, Audrey Hookraber. Batting sixth and at shortstop, Kai Stouts. Batting seventh and at second base, Haley Larson. Batting eighth and the designated player is Caden Johnson. Batting ninth at third base, Emily Peterson. And the pitcher today for the Lakers is Bianca Foley. For the Yellow Jackets, their starting lineup looks like this. Leading off and in right field is Haley Drews. Batting second and pitching is Jocelyn Griffin. Batting third at shortstop, Avea Grismer. Batting fourth at first base, Ava Topkin. Batting fifth and in center field, Natalie Seifert. Batting sixth and in left field, Devin Solberg. Batting seventh and at third base, Nora Wells. Batting eighth and catching is Ashton Kunza. Batting ninth and at second base is Kelsey Weaver. So Lakers and Yellow Jackets set to do battle. Lakers in the home jerseys with the red jerseys with black pants, red high top socks with white numbering and white lettering across the front. Yellow Jackets in the black and gold. They have the white jerseys with black pants, black lettering with gold trim, and black numbering with gold trim as well. Just about set for first pitch. Coming up on our Snap Fitness pregame show, we'll get to our keys to the game brought to you by Ameriprise Financial, and we'll get to first pitch in just a moment right here on the station you can count on, KDLM.
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5: And welcome back here to Snappy Park in Detroit Lakes, site of this softball matchup. The Lakers and the Purim Yellow Jackets set to battle here in the seven-inning game. It's game just one seven-inning game as we get a first pitch to the first batter, Haley Drews. And the pitch misses outside for ball. 1-0 the count to Haley Drews. So Drews, the leadoff hitter, she's a left-handed batter versus a right-handed pitching Bianca Tholey, and she gets a strike called against her. Count 1-1. Jocelyn Griffin on deck. Vea Grismer in the hole. The 1-1 pitch to Haley Drews on its way and misses upstairs, 2-1. Two balls and one strike, the count to Haley Drews. The 2-1 pitch from Bianca Tholey to Drews. That pitch misses outside, 3-1. Three-one pitch coming up to Haley Drews. Swing and a miss, strike two. Count 3-2 to Haley Drews, the leadoff hitter for the Prim Yellow Jackets. Beautiful conditions here for softball. We have sunshine, blue skies. However, the wind has picked up considerably. That's the only issue. We have a foul ball. It goes back to the fence. Temp's so comfortable, but with that wind, it does feel a little bit cooler. Right now, temp is 59 degrees. It feels like 55 with the wind. Payoff pitch, 3-2 to Haley Drews. Outside and low, so a walk surrendered by Bianca Tholey, the Laker pitcher. And so a runner at first for Jocelyn Griffin. So a good battle to begin this game between Tholey and Drews works a walk. Griffin at the plate, watches the pitch miss outside for ball 1-0. 1-0, no strike count. Griffin, the batter, lefty versus righty matchup. 1-0 pitch. That misses. Runner takes off, takes second base. That's Drews. She'll steal second.

0: So a runner in scoring position. Nobody out. Two balls, no strikes to Griffin. 2-0 pitch, waved at a miss for a strike, 2-1. Two balls and one strike to Jocelyn Griffin. 2-1 pitch, popped up, foul and out of play, past the Laker dugout. 2-2. Two balls, two strikes. Runner at second, nobody out. Top of the first inning. 2-2 pitch. Slapped foul.
1: Sorry, is it working? Are you going to take that? Well, is it on?
0: And it'll stay 2-2. Two balls, two strikes to Jocelyn Griffin. Bianca Tholey, the Laker right-handed pitcher, throws this one upstairs. It misses. 3-2. Three balls, two strikes. Runner at second. Nobody out here in the top of the first inning. Scoreboard brought to you by BTD Manufacturing. Gust of wind, and this pitch misses upstairs for ball four. So two walks surrendered by Tholey to begin this game. Keys of the game for Detroit Lakes in this ball game. They're brought to you by Ameriprise Financial, Carrier, and Vardy. And it's really the offense, I feel like, that you get the offense going here today. Make it maybe a high-scoring game. Stay in this ball game. See some timely hitting. Last broadcast that we did, it was Ricori, and the Lakers were held scoreless. Except one run in the fifth inning. As both runners take off, and everybody's safe. So a double steal puts Griffin on at second. Drew's at third. Still nobody out here in the top of the first inning. The batter is Avea Grismer. And this ball is lifted in the air and foul. And just past our press box. So a strike here on Grismer. Count is 0-2 to Avea Grismer. The 0-2 pitch on its way and misses low, 1-2. So one ball, two strike count. With runners at second and third, nobody out. Grismer with a chance to do some damage here for the Yellow Jackets. 1-2 pitch, waved at a miss during a foul ball. Got a piece of it at the plate, so staying alive is Grismer, the shortstop for the Yellow Jackets. Again, the 1-2. Popped up, past Larson at second. Run will score. Grismer on safely. With an RBI single, 1-0, Purim leading. Griffin able to move to third base. And now Ava Topkin at the plate. So Topkin at the plate with the runner at third and first. Still nobody out here in the first inning. That pitch misses low, and the throw to third gets away from the third baseman, Peterson, and that'll give the Yellow Jackets a 2-0 lead. Aaliyah Chilton tried to throw out Griffin, who had a large lead at third. The throw got away from Emily Peterson, and that allowed Griffin to score from third base, 2-0 our score. Meanwhile, Grismer moves from first to second. So a runner at second. 2-0, Yellow Jackets leading. And still nobody out as the batter is Ava Topkin. She watches this pitch miss outside. Now 2-0 the count to Ava Topkin. Another left-handed batter for the Yellow Jackets. And this pitch misses upstairs, gets away from Chilton. That allows Grismer to get to third base. So now the Yellow Jackets threatening on a wild pitch, they'll probably be able to, the depending on how far it gets away from Chilton, if it's another wild pitch, chance to score. Looks like the Laker infield coming in a little bit. It's Kai Stouts, the shortstop, and Emily Peterson on the left side of the infield coming in. There's a called strike, 3-1 now to Ava Topkin. So two runs have come across here for the Yellow Jackets in this half inning. As this ball slapped foul. Grounder foul, and it's now two strikes on Topkin. Still looking for our first out in this game. The 2-2 pitch to Ava Topkin, the cleanup hitter, coming up from Bianca Tholey. 2-2 pitch inside. Actually, that was 3-2, so it's ball four. So three walks surrendered by Bianca Tholey, and runners at the corners, and now everybody will come and meet in the circle here. The infield will come in and meet as the Lakers try to get their first out of this ballgame. 2-0, Yellow Jackets leading. In defense positioning for the Lakers, Tholey the pitcher, Chilton behind the plate, Amelia May at first, Larson at second, Stouts at short, Peterson at third, Bryn Erickson in left, Shelby Lyman in center, and Audrey Hookraber in right field for the Lakers. Next batter is Natalie Seifert. As we await the umpire to get his helmet on, here we go. Runners at the corner, see if they put a runner in motion here. It's a called strike to Seifert. 0-1. Chilton keeping a close eye on the runner at third, but taking second now is Topkin. So now stolen base for Topkin. Runners at second and third with nobody out. The pitch by Tholey misses upstairs, gets to the backstop, but not far enough for a chance for Grismer to score from third. Tough start here for Bianca Tholey in the circle here. She's down in the count here, 2-0 to Natalie Seifert. And this pitch misses up again. So tough start here for the Lakers, but trying to limit the damage. 2-1 pitch. That's low. 3-1. First base is open, would set up a force at any base. The 3-1 pitch. Foul ball off of the umpire. Appears to be okay. Come out and sweep off the home plate, but the wind doing its part, keeping that home plate clean. Foul ball. So good battle here, 3-2 to Natalie Seifert. Runners at second and third, nobody out. Top of the first inning, 2-0, Perham leading Detroit Lakes. Here in softball. The pitch by Tholey. Ooh, and that got away from her. And the Yellow Jacket runners are not going to test it. It was a ball four. That ball missed wildly, but not far enough for the runners to test it, as Amy Trutzen, the head coach for the Lakers, comes out and has a mound visit. We'll squeeze in a quick break. At the top of the first inning, 2-0. Yellow Jackets lead the Lakers here in softball.
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0: And actually, we are going to have a pitching change as we are back from break. It's the end of the night for Bianca Tholey as her afternoon finishes without surrendering or without getting getting an out. And Amelia May is going to come in to pitch. So Amelia May will be the new pitcher. She's in a jam. Bases are loaded. Nobody out. Top of the first inning. 2-0. Purim leads. We'll be back with more coverage here from Snappy Park in Detroit Lakes right after this here on the station. You can count on KDLM.
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0: And welcome back. Amelia May, the new pitcher for the Lakers. And she pitches the first pitch here to Devin Solberg and misses outside for a ball. So tough outing for Bianca Tholey. And Amelia May coming in relief as Coach Trudson, I think, realizes don't want this game to get out of hand early. It's still within striking distance, down 2-0, but the bases are loaded. So Tholey's night ends, gives up 4 walks and 1 hit, and ended up facing 5 batters. The pitch misses low. Throw to third here as Chilton keeping a close eye on that base runner at third. But back in safely is Grismer. Swing and a miss. Devin Solberg. 3 balls and 2 strikes to Solberg. With the bases loaded. Nobody out. Top of the first. Purim leading 2-0. The 3-2 pitch. Lifted in the air. And this is a tough play. Tholey gives a look at it, but it lands foul. Foul ball. So it looks like the changes for the Lakers. There's a ball 4. So a run will come in. So Hookgraber now at first base for the Lakers. Tholey now in right field. And Amelia May, the new pitcher. So it's a positional swap. May was at first base, so different look in the field here. Hookgraber at first, Tholey in right, Amelia May in the circle. This pitch misses low, 1-0. The count to Nora Wells. So again, a walk given up by Amelia May. That walks in a run. Topkin now at third. Seifert at second. Here's a called strike. 1-1 the count to Wells, the third baseman for the Yellow Jackets. 1-1 pitch. Foul ball. Out of play. 1-2. Or 2-2. Golly. I'm off on my counts here. 2 balls and 2 strikes. 3-0 our score. The pitch to Nora Wells. In the dirt. 3-2. Another left-handed hitter for the Yellow Jackets. This ball popped up. Playable shortstop Kai Stouts makes the catch for the first out. So Pop out to short retires Nora Wells, and there's one gone. And the next batter is Ashton Kunza. Kunza, the catcher for the Yellow Jackets, digs in here with the bases loaded and one away. The pitch by May is a called strike one. And bases still loaded. 3-0, Yellow Jackets leading. The pitch by May. This is a called strike on the outer half of the plate, 0-2. The ball is two strikes. Pitch misses low. Chilton's throw to third. Trying to keep the runner at third honest. That's Ava Topkin. She's back in safely. One ball, two strikes to Ashton Kunza. Inside, 2-2. Two-two pitch. Ground ball, second base. Larson will go home with it, and the throw was off the mark. There was a little contact between the base runner from first to second, but they're not going to call interference. Everybody is safe. So it's a E4 on the throw home. Again, there was contact between Solberg and Larson. As Larson fielded that ball, there was contact, and then she collected herself and threw the ball, but not enough for interference with the fielder, according to the umpire. So 4-0 our score. The next batter is Kelsey Weaver. The base is loaded. Shilton again fires to third. The wind playing a factor, the dust as well, and it goes right into the Laker dugout located down third base line. This is a pitch that misses low. Thankfully here in the press box we have windows to keep the dust away. However, it still finds its way in at times. There's a pitch that misses low, so ball four. So a run will come in to score. Another walk. And the lead grows to 5-0 for the Yellow Jackets. So Haley Drews, the 10th batter in this half inning, digs in and watches the first pitch miss outside for ball 1-0. Amelia May, that's now two walks that she's given up. Six walks given up from the Laker pitching staff. Here's a swing and a miss, strike one. One ball, one strike count to Haley Drews. We've only seen one ball down as a hit. It's either been errors or walks to this point. One ball, two strike count to Haley Drews, the right fielder. Called strike three and the first punch out of the afternoon for Amelia May. And there's two gone. Base is still loaded. Here is Jocelyn Griffin digs in. Griffin walked in her last at-bat and watches the first pitch miss outside. Chilton making a nice catch. Ball missed outside. 1-0. The 1-0 pitch by May. Slapped foul and out of play over towards the train tracks. One and one the count to Jocelyn Griffin. 5-0, Purim leading. Foul away, another pitch fouled away. 1-2, so May a pitch away from getting out of this half inning. for the Yellow Jackets. They've scored five runs, but chance to blow this game open. This ball's popped up. Who's calling for it? Peterson's going to call for it and make the catch. Pop out to third, retires Griffin. But the Yellow Jackets strike for five runs on one hit, one Laker error, three runners left on base. Bottom of the first inning we go. Bryn Erickson, Shelby Lyman, and Amelia May do up when we return. You're in tune to KDLM Detroit Lakes. 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
0: Welcome back here to Snappy Park. Just past the top of the hour. KDLM Detroit Lakes. Lakers trailing 5-0. First chance at the plate here offensively. Bottom of the first inning, Bryn Erickson at the plate. She's the left fielder for the Lakers. Shelby Lyman on deck. Amelia May in the hole. The pitcher for the Yellow Jackets is Jocelyn Griffin. First pitch was a miss. Second pitch is slapped foul and out of play. Towards where the Laker passed the Purim bench dugout. Count is 1-1. So Bryn Erickson leading off. Shelby Lyman on deck. Millie May bats third. Batting fourth, Aaliyah Shilton. Batting fifth, Audrey Hookgraber. Batting sixth, Kai Stouts. Batting seventh, Haley Larson. Batting eighth, Kaden Johnson. Batting ninth, Emily Peterson. Two balls and a strike to Brittany Erickson. The 2-1 pitch. Foul ball. 2-2. Two balls, two strikes. Brittany Erickson, left fielder. Two pitch upstairs. 3-2.

Payoff pitch to Brynn Erickson, misses upstairs, ball four. So a walk gets things started here for the Laker offense, and the next batter is Shelby Lyman. Lyman, the center fielder for the Lakers, digs in here with runner at first. She'll show bunt, pulls back. Taking second base is Erickson on the wild pitch. One ball, no strike count to Shelby Lyman. And she's going to try bunting again and misses on the bunt attempt. And a strike, 1-1. One ball, one strike count to Shelby Lyman. And this is going to miss upstairs and reach the backstop. And that allows Erickson to get to third base. So two wild pitches have put Erickson at third base. And Lyman has continued to show bunt. Is she going to try to bunt it with a runner at third? We'll see. She is. It's called strike. Now two strikes. Will she try to bunt on two strikes? Two balls, two strikes to Shelby Lyman. That last pitch was a nice pitch by Griffin. And she is going to try to bunt, and she bunts it foul, so she'll be out. So a strikeout, and Lyman is set down, one gone. One away. And Amelia May digs in. Runner at third, one gone. Lakers down by five. Griffin, the pitch, upstairs, 1-0. The 1-0 pitch to Amelia May. Swings, kind of a defensive swing that time. And that's a strike. Kind of half-heartedly swung at that pitch. I think, you know, it was up and in. A defensive swing. This is a swing and a miss, strike two. Griffin looking for her second strikeout here. And a swing and a miss, strike three. So May is set down. And now we go to the next batter, Aaliyah Shilton. Shilton at the plate with a runner at third. Two gone. The catcher, Shilton, watches the first pitch. Slap off the bat, foul. 0-1.

The 0-1 pitch to Elias Shilton. Upstairs, 1-1.

0: 1-1 pitch in the dirt. 2-1 now to Chilton. In the dirt. The runner takes off as it got away for a moment, and it's going to be a score here for the Lakers. Bryn Erickson scoring from third base on the wild pitch. Kunza tracked that ball down at the fence, threw it to the pitcher covering home plate, but it wasn't in time to apply the tag. Erickson slides in feet first, and the Lakers have their first run of the game. 5-1 our score. The pitch to Chilton upstairs for ball four. So two walks given up by Griffin. And the inning will continue for Audrey Hookgraber. And we're going to get a courtesy runner for the catcher, as it looks like it's J.C. Lufin. J.C. Lufin on to a courtesy run for the catcher, Leah Chilton. Hookgraber at the plate with a runner at first, two gone. The pitch by Griffin is a called strike. Throw to first to try to get Lufin, but she's back in safely. Head first dive. The 0-1 pitch to Hookgraber. Swing and a ball fouled over towards the JV field. Two strikes now on Hookgraber. Hookgraber takes her sign from head coach Amy Trutzen, digs into the right-handed batter's box. And it's a pitch that misses low. Wild pitch puts Lufin on at second with two gone. One and two the count to Audrey Hookgraber. The 1-2 pitch outside. 2-2. Close to the zone, but just missing outside. Two-two pitch in the dirt. 3-2. So the inning could potentially continue here as Hookgraber battles back from being down 0-2, forcing it to 3-2. And the 3-2 pitch, ground ball, third base, up with it as Wells. Throw to first, and it's out of the glove of the first baseman, Topkin, and coming in to score is Lufin. I'm going to say that's an E3. That ball should have been caught there by Topkin. I don't know if she took her eye off the ball or what, but Lufin able to score from second base on the air by the first baseman. Ty Stout's the next batter with a runner at first. Our score now 5-2. There's a called strike under half of the plate. So, again, this inning continues after a walk and an air. Inning continues here for Kai Stouts with a runner at first. And two away. Pop up, and that's going to land fair but roll foul. That ball had a little backspin on it, and so it landed in fair territory but checked up and rolls foul. So no 0-2 the count here to Kai Stouts, the shortstop for the Lakers. The 0-2 pitch by Jocelyn Griffin is wrapped into left field for a base hit. Hookgraber is going to be sent home. Hookgraber is going to try to score, and she will. And standing at second is Kai Stouts. It's an RBI double for Stouts. And the Lakers now down 5-3. That ball ripped into left field by Stouts. First extra base hit of the afternoon. First hit of the game for the Lakers. And now the next batter is Haley Larson, second baseman. Larson trying to continue this half inning. Lakers have struck for three runs. Now this pitch misses upstairs for a ball. Griffin comes set. And the pitch. Called strike. So now Larson facing a two ball and one strike count. The runner at second, two away. Lakers down by two runs. The pitch by Griffin is a called strike two. 2-2, that ball caught the inner half of the plate. So now you got to protect if you're Larson on 2-2. Anything close. The 2-2 pitch popped up. Foul and out of play. Good battle here by Haley Larson. The 2-2 pitch to Haley Larson. Ground ball back up the middle, and it's a base hit for Larson. They're going to wave Stouts in. No, she's going to slam on the brakes. The throw got away. And Stouts going to stay at third. In hindsight, she might have had a chance to score, but she slammed on the brakes as she saw that throw come in to home, but the throw was offline. Instead, she'll stay at third. Runners at second and third. Larson will get credit for a single and then took second on the throw home. Stouts at third. So runners at second and third. And Griffin delivers a strike as Caden Johnson stands in the batter's box trying to keep this half inning going. Three runs have come across for the Lakers and a chance. The tying run stands at second base. That's a called strike two. Johnson didn't look too comfortable on the first two pitches. See if she can stand there here on 0-2. Now she has to battle. The 0-2 pitch to Caden Johnson. Upstairs, strike three. Couldn't catch up to the high heat, and that's the final out in the bottom of the first inning. So three runs on two hits. There was one error. And two runners left on base. Top of the second inning we go. Our score on our BTD Manufacturing scoreboard, it's Pyrum 5, Detroit Lakes 3. 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
0: Welcome back here to Snappy Park in Detroit Lakes. 5-3 is our score. Pyrum leading Detroit Lakes here in softball. Yellow Jackets at the plate here, top half of the second inning. Batter is Avea Grismer. And she swings at this pitch. And she is down to the count here, 1-2. Amelia May, the new pitcher for the Lakers. She entered in the last half inning after a rough outing for Bianca Tholey. As May sends this pitch outside, 2-2. So Grismer, she singled and drove in a run in her previous at-bat. The Yellow Jackets scored 5 runs, but Grismer has the only hit for the Yellow Jackets. Yellow Jackets had 6 walks in the first inning. Here's a throw to first by Peterson on the mark. 5-3 ground out retires Avea Grismer, and there's one gone. Ava Topkin, the next batter. Topkin, the first baseman, she walked and scored in her last appearance. Base is empty, one away. The pitch outside, 1-0. One ball, no strike count to Topkin. 1-0 pitch, slapped foul and out of play. 1-1. One pitch to Topkin outside, 2-1.

0: 3-1 the count. May walked two batters in the first inning. And this ball is slapped the opposite way, and that's a base hit. Topkin rounds first. She'll go to second. She legs out a double. Stand-up double for Ava Topkin. Second hit of the game for the Yellow Jackets. Runner at second now with one away. Natalie Seifert, the next batter. Seifert walked and scored in the first inning. The pitch by May is a called strike, 0-1. Be interesting, any ball hit into right field, if it has some power to it, what'll happen with such strong wind gusts coming in from right field? Given how gusty the wind is, I don't know if it have to be a really hard hit ball, a line drive. Anything up in the air for too long is going to be deadened by the wind. This ball's popped up, and Shilton makes the catch. Nice catch by Aaliyah Shilton. Out of the crouch and track that ball beautifully in foul territory from that catcher position. Nice play. Next batter is Devin Solberg. She walked and was then stranded at third base. First pitch is going to miss outside for ball 1-0. And a runner at second here, May trying to not allow a run here in this second inning. Bunt attempt, Solberg pulls back as the ball was outside of the zone, 2-0. Two balls, no strikes to Solberg. Ground ball, base hit. They're going to wave the runner from second. Now they're going to slam the brakes to hold the runner at third. So runners at the corners. Nice opposite field poke there by Solberg. Holding at third was Topkin. And now Nora Wells at the plate. She popped out to shortstop in her last at-bat. And she shows bunt, pulls back, throw by Chilton back to third, keeping Topkin honest. Runner took off from first, that was Solberg. She's now at second, so runners at second and third with two outs here in the top of the second inning. Bunt attempt, it's a good bunt, and it's going to be a bunt for hit for Nora Wells. Laid it down perfectly, and now the bases are loaded for the Yellow Jackets with Ashton Kunza at the plate. Kunza, the catcher, had to get rid of the leg pads, get ready for an at-bat here. So a chance here for the Yellow Jackets to cash in with two outs. Bases are loaded, two away, top of the second. Yellow Jackets up by two runs, 5-3 our score. Kunza watches it miss behind her. That's actually hit her. And so a hit batter will bring in a run from third. Everybody else will move up a base. So Kunza gets hit by a pitch. She's now at first base. And Weaver grounds it to third, throw home for the force is in time. So first pitch swing, Weaver hits it to Emily Peterson, who alertly picks the ball up, throws it the short way home. So a 5-2 put out, and the end of the inning, or end of the top half of the second inning, we have come to here, as the Yellow Jackets do strike for one run on three hits. No errors. And three runners left on base. Bottom of the second, our score on our BTD Manufacturing scoreboard. It's Pahrump 6, Detroit Lakes 3. 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
0: Bottom of the second inning, the Lakers trail Purim 6-3 in softball. Emily Peterson at the plate. First pitch was a ball. Second pitch is waved at a miss. Strike one. Yellow Jackets struck for 5 runs in the first inning. The Lakers struck for 3 runs in the first inning. Then in the second inning, the Yellow Jackets picked up a run, but they did end up stranding the bases loaded at the end of the top of the second. Here in the bottom of the second, Emily Peterson, the first batter, and that pitch, well low. I mean, that barely reached past the circle. It slipped out of the hands that time of Jocelyn Griffin. So Griffin, see if she can regain her control here. And she does, and she gets a swing and a miss, strike two. The ninth batter in the order here, Emily Peterson. Top of the order is on deck. And she lifts this one in the air, but foul and out of play. Peterson stays alive. Emily Peterson, the third baseman. She got the final out in the top of the second inning, fielding a ground ball, threw it home. The lefty Griffin throws this pitch low and away. We have a full count now, 3-2. Three balls, two strikes. Jocelyn Griffin, the pitcher. Emily Peterson, the batter. 3-2 pitch, waved at and fouled away. Peterson stays alive on 3-2. Three-two pitch, Emily Peterson waved at a miss. Strike three. That's the fourth punch out for Jocelyn Griffin. Top of the order, Bryn Erickson. So Erickson at the plate. She walked and scored a run back in the first inning. And she watched the first pitch cross the plate for a strike. 0-1. One pitch, called strike two. 0-2. O-2 pitch to Bryn Erickson. Foul tip. Again, 0-2. This pitch misses upstairs to Erickson, 1-2. Minnesota Twins take on the Cleveland Guardians tonight, 6:15 start time. Twins took on the Nationals yesterday. This ball's fouled away. Lost 7-5 to the Washington Nationals. Twins currently in last place in the American League Central. However, they're only 3.5 games back, and they take on Cleveland for a 3-game series, so a chance to climb back up. There's a ground ball to first base. 3 unassisted retires Brandon Erickson. And there's 2 gone. Shelby Lyman, the next batter. I haven't really been paying much attention to Major League Baseball with NBA playoffs and the NHL playoffs going on. Here's a ground ball, a bunt. Third base, 5-3 ground out, retires Shelby Lyman. And that's it for the Lakers in the home half of the second inning. So 3-up, 3-down, down go the Lakers here in the bottom of the second. Our score on our BTD Manufacturing scoreboard, it's Pyrum 6, Detroit Lakes 3. 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
0: Top of the third inning we go. Haley Drews, the top of the order at the plate. She's struck out and walked so far. And she bunts this ball foul. 0-1 to Haley Drews, the right fielder. The Yellow Jackets had an excellent first inning. Excuse me. Excellent first inning. And then looked kind of like a nonchalant second inning, but they got a double and scored a run after a single and another single. And then they loaded the bases. The Lakers have been facing adversity here throughout these first two innings, hoping for a cleaner third inning here. As Drews shows bunt, actually he's going to slap this one foul and out of play. One ball, two strike count to Drews. And the 1-2 pitch slapped foul. So battle here. Again, 1-2 to Haley Drews. One-two pitch, ooh, up and in, 2-2. The 2-2 pitch to Drews outside, 3-2. Three balls, two strikes to Haley Drews. Ground ball, shortstop, Stouts fields it, throws the first in time. 6-3 ground out.

1-0 pitch outside, 2-0. That ball was not caught there by Chilton. It's going to be a pass ball as Griffin is able to take third on the pass ball. The pitch by May to Avea Grismer is a called strike. 2 balls and 1 strike to Grismer. The runner at third. 1 gone. Called strike 2. Grismer didn't know if she liked that call. Steps out of the batter's box. Still shaking her head. And this ball's popped up. Might be playable. No. Off the dugout roof. Out of play. NBA playoffs tonight. The Knicks take on the 76ers. They lead that series 2-0. The Timberwolves take on the Spurs. That series tied at a game apiece. Ball in the dirt. Chilton blocked it. But Griffin goes back to third base. Good block by Aaliyah Chilton. Amelia May looking for the punch out. Can't get it. It's a walk. And on base safely is Avea Grismer. So runners now at the corners. And it's Ava Topkin. Oh, Grismer. Steals second, and in the meantime, Griffin comes in to score. So not stopping was Grismer at first. She ends up going to second. The Lakers throw it to second. And now it's 7-3, Purim leading. Ava Topkin at the plate with a runner at second now. This ball is slapped back up the middle. Fielded by Stouts, and she'll just put it in her back pocket. No throw to first. So an infield single for Topkin. Runners at first and second with one away. 7-3 our score here in the top of the third. Called strike on Natalie Seifert. And one pitch, and she bunts at that, and it's 2 strikes now on Seifert. 1 away. She's trying to bunt. Pace runner's over. Peterson still playing back, even with the bag at third. And there's a swing, and this ball's fouled away. 0-2 the count to Natalie Seifert. Swing and miss. Oh, foul ball, actually. Foul ball. It was. Seifert got a piece of it. Get it. Do it again here. 0-2. The 0-2 pitch. Lifted in the air to center field. Lyman underneath it. Makes the catch. Throw to second to try to get the double play, but back in safely at second is Grismer. So fly out to center, retire Seifert, 2 gone. Everybody else stays put, runners at first and second. Devin Solberg at the plate. Solberg walked and singled. Swing and a miss, strike 1. Devin Solberg, the left fielder for the Yellow Jackets. A foul ball. Oh, and 2 the count to Devin Solberg. 2-2 pitch by Amelia May. Ground ball right side of the infield. Larson will go the short way to second. Gets the force out.

out. And that's it for the top of the third. So, put out at second base retires the Yellow Jackets, but they do strike for one run on two hits, no errors, and two runners left on base. Home half of the third inning we go. Our score on our BTD Manufacturing scoreboard, it's 7-3, Yellow Jackets leading as we go to the bottom of the third here on KDLM.

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1: 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As Amelia May will be the first batter for the Lakers. She did not offer at the first pitch. Yes, she did, said the first base umpire. It looked kind of like she was, you know, broke the plane, and I think that's a good call. I think that was a strike, swinging strike. 0-1 the count. Here's a swing and a miss, strike two. So May, who struck out swinging in her last at-bat, is down in the count 0-2. Four-run deficit for the Lakers. The 0-2 pitch. Checked her swing. Did she go this time? No, she didn't. 1-2. One ball, two strike count. Base is empty, nobody out. Bottom of the third inning, Lakers down 7-3. The 1-2 pitch in the dirt, 2-2. The 2-2 pitch to Amelia May from Jocelyn Griffin. It's a swing and miss, strike three. May is set down. That's the first out here in the third inning. Aaliyah Chilton, the next batter. So Chilton digs in. She walked and scored a run in her last at-bat. Or rather, J.C. Lufen scored the run. She was courtesy running for Chilton. And Chilton watches this pitch miss up and in, 1-0. The Yellow Jackets, they belong to Section 8-2A. It's a big section. Hawley currently leads the standings. They're 13-2 overall, 10-1 in section play. DGF second, Roseau third, and then Wadena, Deer Creek fourth. As this ball's popped up, foul, and out of play. The right fielder actually had a look at it, Haley Drews, and she ended up wiping out. After Wadena, it's Breckenridge, Park Rapids, Warroad, and then it's Perham. Just ahead of Barnesville, Thief River, Otter Tail Central, East Grand, Frazee, Crookston, and Monaga. So a large section. There's a called strike to Chilton. Now down on the count, two strikes, 1-2. This pitch misses outside. 2-2. Ground ball, right side of the infield. Not able to play it cleanly. There is Weaver. And so Chilton will reach base safely on the E4. Second error committed by the Yellow Jacket defense. So this inning will continue.

0: So Johnson digs in with runners at first and second, two gone. Called strike one. So Perham Yellow Jacket team that's never made it to the state tournament in softball. Detroit Lakes in their program's history, they only made it once. 2019. They walked off Bemidji here at Snappy Park that year. This ball is going to get away from the catcher. Runners at second and third now on the pack ball. One ball, one strike count. Runners at second and third here for the Lakers. Holly Nuggets last year represented Section 8-2A. They were the runners-up. And 8-2A last year at the state tournament. The pitch to Caden Johnson is in the dirt. First base is open. 3-1 count. Johnson can be selective here. As Jocelyn Griffin, the Perham pitcher, trying to get out of trouble and try to get out of this half inning. This is a big at bat right here. 3-1 pitch. That's a called strike. So now 3-2. The Lakers can keep this inning going. Down by just three runs right now. Like to get a couple more with two runners in scoring position. Caden Johnson, a 3-2 pitch with two gone. And it's inside, ball four. The inning will continue. And now it's Emily Peterson at the plate. So a chance here for Emily Peterson. She represents the go-ahead run. Bases loaded, two away. Bottom of the third, 7-4. Lakers down by three runs. Griffin, the pitch to Peterson. It rolls away. Lakers are not going to test it. Probably a wise move with two gone. The stakes are too big, you know, to try to test it at home. I think I like that decision not to try to run on that wild pitch. Count is 1-0. Peterson, a pretty good hitter here for the Lakers as well. As she watches this one miss upstairs, 2-0. We have yet to see a home run in this ball game. We see a grand slam. And any ball hit in the outfield, it's going to be tough for the outfielders too. The 2-0 pitch to Emily Peterson. Swing and a miss, strike one. 2-1. Big moment in this ball game. The way this game started out, you thought perhaps Perham was going to run away with it, but the Lakers have hung around. 2-1 pitch, waved at a miss, strike two. Two balls, two strikes. Emily Peterson. Jocelyn Griffin trying to get the punch out. The 2-2 pitch to Emily Peterson on its way. Swing and a miss, strike three. A big pitch for Griffin after giving up the bases loaded and giving up one run. She comes back, gets a strikeout to retire the Lakers here in the home half of the third inning. The Lakers do strike for one run. No hits. There were two errors by the Yellow Jackets. Three runners left on base for the Lakers. Top of the fourth inning we go. Due up for the Yellow Jackets. It'll be 7, 8, and 9. Wells, Kunza, and Weaver due up when we return. They lead 7-4 on our BTD Manufacturing scoreboard right here on KDLM.
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1: 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You're listening to Lakers softball. Detroit Lakes taking on the Perham Yellow Jackets. Perham leading 7-4. Here's a bunt by Wells. Fumbled by May, the pitcher, and unable to throw her out. So it's a bunt that goes down for a hit for Wells. And it's a runner at first here in the top of the fourth inning. Ashley Kunza, the next batter. She's been hit by a pitch, reached on an error. As Kunza shows bunt, it's called strike one. She pulled back the bunt attempt. Was over the plate. A runner at first, nobody out, top of the fourth. Kunza, this time, watches it cross again for a strike. Nice job by Amelia May. She's working the outer half of the plate, and she's getting that call consistently. Been a consistent strike zone. This ball is fouled away over towards the JV field. Count will stay 0-2. The ball is two strikes to Kunza. Runner at first, and this pitch misses outside. Chilton, they had a chance to perhaps get Nora Wells. She was pretty far off the bag at first, but Chilton does not elect to throw it to first base. The catcher for the Lakers, Leah Chilton, just kind of watched the runner go back to first base. There's a foul ball at the plate. Count is 1-2. If you're just tuning in, the Yellow Jackets struck for 5 runs in the first inning, 1 run in the second, 1 run in the third. Lakers scored 3 runs in the first, 1 run in the third. Now this ball's popped up. Ty Stout should make this catch, and she does. Pop out to short, retires Ashton Kunza, and there's one gone. Next batter is Kelsey Weaver. So Weaver at the plate with a runner at first. And Weaver is going to watch the first pitch miss, actually cross the plate for a strike, 0-1. Peterson, the Laker third baseman, in expecting a bunt. The 0-1 pitch, that's in the dirt. Big cloud of dust as that pitch went in the dirt. Count is 1-1. Ground ball, foul. 1-2. One ball, two strike count to Kelsey Weaver. She's reached on a fielder's choice and has walked. And she, runner takes off from first, throw to second is not in time. It was a good throw by Chilton. Larson, I think, tried to tag before she had the ball. And so in at second safely is Nora Wells. Runner in scoring position with one away. This pitch waved at him. It's strike three. And that is the second strikeout recorded for Amelia May. Go to the top of the order, Haley Drews at the plate. Drews walked in the first inning, struck out, and has grounded out. First pitch outside for ball 1-0. One ball, no strike count. Amelia May delivering this pitch that's going to be fouled at the plate. Fouled back, 1-1. 1-1 pitch upstairs, 2-1. Next up for Perham, they will be at Breckenridge on Monday, at Barnesville on Tuesday, and then on Thursday at DGF, and their season is over after that. So their season wraps up quickly here. Detroit Lakes, they have Sartell on Tuesday. We'll have that game for you. Thursday, they're Apimidgee, and then they have a doubleheader at home versus Thief River on Friday the 15th. A walk recorded here for the Yellow Jackets as Drews draws a walk. And now it's Jocelyn Griffin at the plate. Griffin digs in. She's doubled, walked, and has popped out. She scored two of the seven runs for the Yellow Jackets. First pitch upstairs for ball 1-0. This wind is something else, I tell you what. The dust as well. It is a dusty, windy afternoon here at Snappy Park. Second base umpire had to hold on to his hat. It just continues. The problem, too, is it's, you know, there's no, they haven't wet down the infield. Here's a, oh, did she catch that ball? She gets the force out. Oh, what a play by Kai Stouts. She dove for the ball, didn't make the catch, but alertly underhands it to third base to get the out. Fantastic play by the shortstop, Kai Stouts. Get the force out. 6-5 put out. That retires the Yellow Jackets. Yellow Jackets do not score in this half inning. That's the first time that the Lakers have held the Yellow Jackets off the scoreboard in an inning. So no runs. On one hit, no errors, and one runner left on base. Bottom of the fourth inning, due up for the Lakers. It'll be the top of the order, Bryn Erickson, Shelby Lyman, and Amelia May due up when we return. You're in tune to KDLM Detroit Lakes, and you're listening to Lakers Softball.
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1: Bryn Erickson at the plate for the Lakers here in the bottom of the fourth inning. First pitch missed inside for a ball, 1-0. Erickson walked and has grounded out so far. Scored a run for the Lakers. Lakers are trailing 7-4 here in the bottom of the fourth inning. The 1-0 pitch by Jocelyn Griffin into her fourth inning of work, and it's a called strike, 1-1. One ball, one strike count to Bryn Erickson, one of the seniors on this Laker team. This pitch misses outside. 2-1. Tonight they are honoring the seniors on this Laker roster. A busy day for Laker activities. It's a pitch that misses upstairs. Boys golf team had a varsity invitational today. A lot of teams taking part in that. Anoka, Bemidji, Brainerd, Creighton-Durham Hall, Edina, Eden Prairie, Holy Family, Maple Grove, New London Spicer. There's a walk drawn by Bryn Erickson. Boys tennis triangular today as well. Minnewaska Osakis, part of the triangular at DLHS. There's a bunt by Lyman. It's bunted foul. Golf continues tomorrow at at Lakeview Golf Course tomorrow. Boys golf. Here's a bunt. And, oh, almost bunted into the glove of Kunza. Couldn't make the catch. Also tomorrow, a varsity baseball triangular. Detroit Lakes will take on Hutchinson at noon. And then Wilmer at 4 o'clock at Detroit Lakes High School. Shelby Lyman at the plate. Watches the pitch miss upstairs. Lyman 0 for 2 today, facing a count of 1 ball and 2 strikes. Nobody out here in the bottom of the 4th inning. Lakers down by 3. Stranded, the bases loaded in the 3rd inning. 2 balls and 2 strikes now to Lyman. Amelia May on deck. Two pitch upstairs, 3-2. Three balls, 2 strikes with a runner at first, nobody out. 3-2 pitch. Inside, ball 4. Back-to-back walks start this fourth inning off for Detroit Lakes' offense. Six walks given up by Jocelyn Griffin. Amelia May slaps this back up the middle. Second baseman throws to first and gets the out. 4-3 ground out retires Amelia May, but everybody else is safe. So May does her job in advancing the runners, staying out of a double play. And now, Aaliyah Chilton at the plate. Chilton with a chance to get the Lakers a little closer here, down by 3 runs. 2 runners in scoring position with 1 away. The pitch to Chilton upstairs, caught the upper half of the strike zone. It's a strike, 0-1. The 0-1 pitch to Chilton. Just a little bit outside and low. 1-1. The 1-1 pitch. Outside, 2-1. Two balls and 1 strike to Chilton. She has walked and reached on an error. Outside. First base is open, so perhaps a good idea to be careful with Chilton. She is the cleanup hitter for the Lakers. Good hitters count here for Leah Chilton, 3-1. It's a strike, now 3-2. So 3-2 count to Leah Chilton. Runners at second and third, Lakers down by 3. The pitch by lefty Griffin, fouled straight back. Do it again, 3-2. Audrey Hookgraber on deck. 3-2 pitch to Aaliyah Chilton. Is a ball. Ball 4. Bases are loaded for Audrey Hookgraber. And they'll courtesy run for Chilton. J.C. Lufin will come on to courtesy run. We have a trip to the circle, and we'll see if we have a pitching change. Looks like it's just a conversation right now. And looks like they're going to keep Griffin in as the pitcher. So just a quick chat. Bases loaded. One out. Bottom of the fourth. Audrey Hookraber at the plate. She represents the go-ahead run. The pitch by Griffin to Hookraber. Misses low, 1-0. Hookraber, to this point, hit by a pitch and reached on an error. She has scored two runs. The 1-0 pitch, check swing. Did she go? She did. It's a strike, 1-1. Bases juiced here for the Laker offense. The pitch to Hookraber is a called strike two. One ball, two strike count. Big opportunity here for DL. The two strike pitch in the dirt. 2-2. Two balls, two strikes. Lakers have not led in this ball game, trailing since the first inning. The 2-2 pitch. Foul ball into the glove of the catcher. And that'll be a strikeout. So there's two gone. And now it comes down to Kai Stouts. She had a double back in the first inning. And she reached on an error. She made a great play in the defense, out in the field on defense. Swings under the first pitch, and it's a strike 0-1. Good rise ball that time from Griffin. Some high heat. A 1 pitch. High Stouts, low and in, 1-1. Bases loaded here for this Laker team, trying to snap a losing streak. Have not won a game since Fergus Falls. Pitch misses outside, 2-1. Swing. And the ball got away, and it was not fouled. It was a wild pitch, and coming in to score is Bryn Erickson. And so it's now 7-5. I thought perhaps that ball was foul tipped, but it was not. It was just a swing through by Kai Stouts. And the ball ends up getting away far enough for the runner from third, Bryn Erickson, to score. Now everybody else moves up a base. Runners at second and third. Two gone. And a swing and a miss, strike three. And that's it for this half of the inning. But the Lakers do strike for one run on no hits. And they leave two runners on base. We go to the top of the fifth. Our score on our BTD Manufacturing scoreboard, it's Purim 7, Detroit Lakes 5. Fifth inning we go. You're in tune to KDLM, Detroit Lakes.
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1: And welcome back. We go to the top of inning number 5. 3-4-5 batters due up here for the Yellow Jackets. Avea Grismer slaps this into center field. That's a base hit. So good start to this half inning for the Perham Yellow Jackets. A single by Avea Grismer. Amelia May still the pitcher for the Lakers. Gives up her 8th hit. And now it'll be Ava Topkin who has singled, doubled, and walked. She's scored a couple of runs. She's a nice player for this Yellow Jacket team. She slaps this the other way, and that's going to be down. Was not caught in left field, and everybody's safe. Again, any ball hit up in the air is going to be a tough play, given how the wind is impacting things, and that ball drifted on Brynn Erickson enough to where she could not catch the ball. And now it's runners at first and second with nobody out. And Seifert at the plate watches the first pitch miss outside for a ball 1-0. So an excellent start here for Perham after seeing their lead kind of diminish. Now just up by 2 runs. Great start to get some base runners on and try to make up that those runs that you allowed. As Seifert shows bunt here. Runners at first and second for the Yellow Jackets. And this ball's grounded back to May. She'll field it, throw to first, gets the out. 1-3 ground out retires Seifert, but everybody else is safe, so it's essentially a sacrifice bunt. Everybody else safe. Runners at second and third. The next batter is Devin Solberg. Solberg has walked, singled, and grounded out. And she swings at this pitch and fouls it into the glove of Chilton for a strike 0-1. Nothing in one to count with one gone. Top of inning number 5. And the Yellow Jackets jumped out to a 5-run lead in the first inning. The Lakers have inched their way back in this ball game, but still trail by 2 runs. One ball, one strike count now to Devin Solberg, the left fielder for the Yellow Jackets. This ball fouled into the helmet of catcher Chilton. 2 strikes now on Solberg. Amelia May looking for her 3rd strikeout. 2 strikes here, the count. Foul, a ground ball right back up the middle. They'll throw to first, get the out there, throw home. No throw home, actually, as Grismer alertly watched May. As soon as she threw it to first, she then took off from third base to home and scores a run to make it 8-5. So, again, essentially a sacrifice bunt for the Yellow Jackets, brings in a run. Topkin was able to reach third base. Ground ball to second. Throw to first in time. 4-3 ground out. Retires the Yellow Jackets. Yellow Jackets strike for 1 run on 2 hits. No Laker errors and 1 runner left on base. Bottom of the fifth inning we go. 7, 8, 9 batters due up for the Lakers. Haley Larson, Kaden Johnson, and Emily Peterson due up when we return. You're in tune to KDLM Detroit Lakes, and you're listening to Lakers Softball.

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2: Haley Larson at the plate for the Lakers. The Lakers trail by 3 runs. 8-5 is our score. Larson singled and has struck out so far. 1-for-2 as she fouls this away towards the JV field. So foul ball hit by Haley Larson. And the count is 1-1. Jocelyn Griffin into her fifth inning of work. Pitched well so far. Griffin delivers the 1-1 pitch. High heat. And it's a swing and a miss. Strike two. Just one official hit. Two official hits for the Lakers tonight. Here's a swing. Caught looking there, Larson. And that's now 3 straight punch-outs for Jocelyn Griffin going back to the last inning. Now Caden Johnson at the plate. As Griffin heats up here in the fifth inning, 3 straight punch-outs. Can she continue that here? Check swing. Did she go? Yes, she did. It's a strike. 0-1. Lakers just have been in between on those high pitches and not sure whether to swing the bat or not. And there's a strike two. 0-2 the count. Looks like we are going to have a pinch hitter in a moment. Hoffenkamp is in the on-deck circle for the Lakers. There's a pitch that misses upstairs. 1-2 to Caden Johnson. Johnson has struck out and has walked. The 1-2 pitch from Griffin. Foul ball. Do it again, 1-2. Next broadcast will be on Tuesday. The Lakers will take on the top team in the section. They'll take on the Sartell Sabres on Tuesday here at Snappy Park. 1-2 pitch inside and low. 2-2.

2-2 pitch in the dirt. 3-2. Pitch coming up to Caden Johnson. And she misses badly. Ball four. So a walk surrendered by Griffin. And now it'll be Sierra Oftenkamp at the plate. So runner at first with one away. The pitch is in the dirt for a ball, 1-0. Oftenkamp a lefty. Griffin a lefty as well. Lefty versus lefty matchup. Sometimes weird things happen when it's lefty versus lefty. Here's a 1-0 pitch that's in the dirt, 2-0. Two balls, no strikes, runner at first, one gone. Bottom of the fifth, Lakers down by three runs. 2-0 pitch, outside and away. Or outside and up, 3-0. Oftenkamp thought maybe it was ball four. She picks up the bat. Pitch. In the dirt, ball four. So after three straight strikeouts, back-to-back walks, and now it's runners at first and second. We go to the top of the order, Bryn Erickson at the plate. Erickson has walked twice and has grounded out. Runners at first and second. First pitch to Bryn Erickson, misses low. One and oh. One oh pitch. Called strike. 1-1. Erickson has scored a couple of runs here for the Lakers. Scored in the fourth inning, scored in the first inning. Now trying to drive in some runs. That's a called strike. Erickson facing two strikes now. She'll have to protect. 1-2. One, two pitch. Swing and miss, strike three. Two gone. So good answer back there by Jocelyn Griffin after walking two batters. She strikes out Bryn Erickson. And that'll be Shelby Lyman. Lyman at the plate. Runners at first and second. Lyman has walked, struck out, and grounded out to third. First pitch to Shelby Lyman is pitch that misses outside, 1-0.

0: 1-0 pitch, bunt, foul. 1-1. Lyman not afraid to bunt in any count. She bunted back in the first inning. Unfortunately, was unable to bunt it fair. Called out. 1-1 pitch. Pulls back on the bunt attempt this time, and it's a good idea to do that because it was upstairs. 2-1. Balls and a strike to Shelby Lyman. She bunts it back to the pitcher, and that's the third out. 1-3 ground out, retire. Back to the pitcher, 1-3 put out. That's the third out here in the fifth inning. We go to the sixth inning. Due up for the Yellow Jackets when we return. It'll be 8-9-1. Kunza, Weaver, and Drews due up when we return. Our score 8-5 as we go to the top of the sixth here on KDLM.
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0: We're in the top of the sixth inning. Our score 8-5. Perham leading Detroit Lakes in softball. Ashton Kunza, the batter. Amelia May, the pitcher for the Lakers. There's a called strike to Kunza. Count. First strike here to Kunza. The base is empty. Nobody out. As Kunza thought about bunting, pulls back. It's a pitch that misses outside. 3-1 now to Kunza. 8-9-1 due up here for the Yellow Jackets in the visitors' half of the sixth. There's a called strike. 3-2. Well, May has done a nice job. She hasn't had a lot of strikeouts, but she's been able to get her defense to back her up. Here's this ball is grounded back up the middle, and that's going to get through into the outfield. And rounding first and staying put at first is Kunza. So it's a single for Kunza to lead off the sixth. It'll be Kelsey Weaver, the next batter. But May has done a nice job to, she's gotten into trouble in times, but she's been able to work her way out of trouble. A couple of times where the Yellow Jackets have loaded the bases. Here's a wild pitch, and Kunza will take second base. Kelsey Weaver's at the plate. She's struck out, reached on a fielder's choice, and has walked so far. Runner at second, top of the sixth. 8-5, Yellow Jackets leading, and Weaver tries to bunt, but misses. So a strike now on Weaver. The count is 1-1. Top of the order on deck for the Yellow Jackets. The 1-1 pitch. So strike two, 1-2. Runner takes third base. Stolen base for Kunza. After the called strike, Kunza able to get to base, third base safely. So now a wild pitch could potentially score the runner from third, or a ball hit on the right side of the infield. And this is a wild pitch that will score Kunza. Good speed from Ashton Kunza. She scores to make it 9-5. So excellent base running there for the Yellow Jackets. Ashton Kunza takes second, then third, and then comes in to score on the wild pitch. Nine-5 our score. Yellow Jackets ahead. They've scored in every inning except for the third. Ground ball, shortstop. Stouts can't field it. It's into the outfield. And some more offense here for the Yellow Jackets. We go to the top of the order. Haley Drews, the next batter. She's walked, grounded out, struck out, and walked. Still nobody out, as this is a bunt into the glove of Peterson. Pop up on the bunt, and Peterson makes the catch. Nice play by the third baseman, Emily Peterson, for the Lakers. Next batter will be Jocelyn Griffin. Griffin so far has doubled, walked, reached on a fielder's choice, and popped out. First pitch was a ball. Griffin has scored 2 of the 9 runs for the Yellow Jackets. Foul ball at the plate. 1-1 the count now to Griffin. Here's a throw to second, stolen base. No. Oh, yes. It was a safe. Wow, that was close. I thought perhaps they might have got him. So, runner now at second base after the stolen base by Weaver. This ball is lifted into right field. Right fielder Tholey comes in, makes the catch for out number 2. So fly out to right, retires Griffin. 2 gone for Vea Grismer. Grismer at the plate with a runner at second, 2 away. Top of the 6th, 9-5 our score. Grismer watches the first pitch, called for a strike. Lakers trying to snap a 7-game losing streak here today. This is a called strike. Lost yesterday to Brainerd 10-2. Tuesday we were here, it was a frigid afternoon. He lost to Recorey. Oh, right back. Hot shot to Amelia May. She is able to catch that line drive. And that's the final out. So the Yellow Jackets do strike for 1 run on 2 hits. No errors and 1 runner left on base. Bottom of the 6th inning we go. Detroit Lakes with the heart of the order due up. Amelia May, Leah Shilton, and Audrey Hookgraber due up when we return. You're in tune to KDLM, Detroit Lakes.
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0: Welcome back here to Snappy Park in Detroit Lakes. Lakers at the plate. Amelia May. Lakers are down by 4 runs. They're running out of opportunities. Down to their final 6 outs here today. Play 7 innings. And we're just going to play 1 7-inning game here today. As May fouls it back. 0-1. Jocelyn Griffin, she's been a workhorse here for the Yellow Jackets. Into her 6th inning of work, and she's throwing a lot of pitches in this ball game. Here's a called strike. 0-2 now on Amelia May. She has struck out twice and has grounded out. The 0-2 pitch to Amelia May misses low. 1-2. Like the clouds are starting to thicken over to the west, but still sunshine. 1-2 pitch, ground ball, shortstop. No, third base is going to come up with it. Throw to first in time. 5-3 ground out retires Amelia May. Good throw by Nora Wells. And there's one gone. Aaliyah Chilton at the plate. So Chilton digs in with the bases empty and one out. Chilton reached on an error, has walked twice. Her courtesy runner, J.C. Lufen, has scored 2 runs. Trying to reach up for that pitch that was well up in the zone, but comes up empty, and the count is 0-1. A little frustration perhaps behind that swing by Chilton. She wanted to get on top of that ball. This time fouls it straight back. Count is 0-2. So down 0-2 is Leah Shilton. We'll have to protect to keep this at bat alive. In the dirt. Seen that a couple of times by Griffin where she loses the grip on the ball. Rolls to home plate. 1-2. One-two pitch, misses low, 2-2. Two balls, 2 strikes. Oh, and she went up and got that ball, and it's sent to left center field, and a catch made in center field by Maddie Seifert. That one had a chance. I'm just impressed that Chilton was able to get a bat on that ball. That was another one that was up in the zone, but she lifted it to left center field, hung up there long enough for Seifert to make the catch. And now Audrey Hookraber at the plate. And she hits this ball into right field, but foul. 0-1. Hookraber hit by a pitch, reached on an error, and has struck out.

0: He's down in the count, 0-1. In the dirt, 1-1. Well, for the amount of runs that we've had in this ball game, we haven't had a lot of hits. It's been a lot of walks or errors that put players on base. There's a strike called on Hookraber. I think she went around on the check swing. So 1-2, the count to Hookraber. Two gone, and the base is empty. The 1-2 pitch, that's called strike three. Lakers set down in order, 1-2-3. We go to the top of the seventh inning. The Yellow Jackets lead 9-5 on our BTD Manufacturing scoreboard. 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
0: All right, welcome back. First pitch swinging was Ava Topkin, and she grounded it to shortstop. Kai Stouts fielded it. The throw was a little low. Hookraber was able to, well, she was not able to make the initial dig, but then was able to have enough time to pick the ball up and just in the nick of time get control of it for the out on Ava Topkin. Next batter is Natalie Seifert. So the base is empty, one out. We're in the top of the seventh inning. Yellow Jackets lead 9-5. Seifert at the plate. She's reached on a walk and grounded out, flown out, and grounded out. Amelia May continuing to work here for the Lakers. Seven innings of work. She can complete this inning, but she walks. Seifert will be runner at first base, and the next batter will be Devin Solberg. Solberg at the plate. She's walked, singled, grounded out, and has grounded out. Two ground outs. She'll bunt this ball in front of the catcher, throw to first in time. 2-3 ground out retires Solberg, but she does move the runner into scoring position. Next batter will be Nora Wells. Wells has popped out, singled, bunted, and grounded out. Runner at second, two away. Swinging a miss on the first pitch, but the pitch got away from Chilton, and the runner from second will move to third. So runner at third with two gone, 0-1 count to Nora Wells. One pitch by May, popped up, shallow left field, tough play, but made by Erickson. A fly out to left retires the Yellow Jackets here in the top of the seventh. So the Yellow Jackets don't go down pretty quickly, despite that walk. No runs, no hits, no errors, and one runner left on base. Last chance for the Lakers when we return. It'll be 6, 7, and 8 due up. Stouts, Larson, and Johnson due up when we return. 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
0: Ground ball up the middle. It's a base hit to begin the bottom of the seventh inning for Kai Stouts. Lakers down by four runs, but a good start here for the Lakers. Kai Stouts right up the middle, all over that first pitch. And now the next batter is Haley Larson. Larson, 1-for-3, single and two strikeouts. Detroit Lakes fell behind early in this ballgame. They've tried to battle back. Yellow Jackets extending their lead. 9-5 our score as Larson watches the first pitch miss outside and low, 1-0. One ball, no strike count. Runner at first, nobody out. 1-0 pitch inside, 2-0.

Griffin needed that strike, and she gets it. 3-1 the count. Runner at first. Likely won't see any movement. No risking. Here's a 3-1 pitch fouled back into the catcher's mask, and the count goes to 3-2. So Larsa now from 3-0 to 3-2. It's a big at-bat. The Lakers are serious about coming back in this ballgame. 3-2 pitch. Upstairs, ball four. So good walk there by Larson. And now Kaden Johnson at the plate. Johnson's been patient. She's walked twice. Walked twice and has struck out. So Johnson, still nobody out. Runners at first and second. Lakers down by four runs. Down to their final three outs in this ballgame. First pitch is a called strike, 0-1, to Kaden Johnson, the designated player for Bianca Tholey. The 0-1 pitch to Kaden Johnson. In the dirt, and that's going to get away, and both runners will advance. So runners now at second and third after the wild pitch. And that eliminates the double play. Oh, big opportunity here for Detroit Lakes. The ball hit on the right side of the infield. Potentially could score at least one run. Here's a ball up and in. Two balls, one strike to Kaden Johnson. The 2-1 pitch from Jocelyn Griffin is a called strike two. Good pitch on the outer half of the plate. She knew it. Two-two pitch. Is low, but it's dropped. It was actually a strike called. It's a drop third strike, so Johnson had to run it out. And a punch out for the first out. And now we have a new batter. It'll be number 18, Paisley Pipik. So Pipik on to hit for Sierra Alfenkamp. Runners at second and third, one away. The pitch to Pipik is a called strike, 0-1. Pipik, a left-handed hitter. First at-bat, big spot for your first at-bat. Down to the final two outs for the Lakers. The pitch to Pipik in the dirt, 1-1. One ball, one strike, one out. 9-5 our score. Lakers trailing in the bottom of the seventh inning. The pitch by Griffin to Pipik. Swing and a miss, strike two. Looked kind of like Pipik was out in front on that pitch. Got caught on the front foot. A 1-2 pitch to Pipik. Slapped foul. Ground ball foul. Do it again. Two strikes. One ball, two strikes. One out. Home half of the seventh inning. The 1-2 pitch in the dirt, and that's going to get away, and that'll score a run. So now it's a three-run game, as coming in to score from third is Kai Stouts. And the count will go to 2-2. And advancing to third base is Haley Larson.

0: 9-6 now our score. 2 balls, 2 strikes. The 2-2 pitch to Pipik is waved at a miss, strike 3. So Pipik set down, and now Lakers are down to their final out. It'll be Bryn Erickson at the plate. So Erickson at the plate with a runner at third, 2 gone. Down by 3 runs. The pitch to Erickson upstairs for a ball. Chance here for Bryn Erickson on senior night to keep this game going. This ball popped up, foul, and out of play. One ball, one strike count to Bryn Erickson. She struck out swinging in her last at-bat. 1-1 pitch. Called strike 2, and the Lakers are down to their final strike. One ball, 2 strike count. Can Jocelyn Griffin end it here? The 1-2 pitch inside for a ball, 2-2. So Erickson's staying alive, not chasing anything on 1-2. Now 2-2 the count. A 2-2 pitch. Swing and a miss, strike 3. And the Lakers are retired here in the 7th inning. They do strike for 1 run on 1 hit. There were no errors and 1 runner left on base. The Perm Yellow Jackets get the win. Final score tonight, 9-6 over the Detroit Lakes Lakers. We'll take a break. We'll be back with our postgame show next here on KDLM.
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5: 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The Perm Yellow Jackets improved to 7-6 with a 9-6 win over the Detroit Lakes Lakers. The Lakers fall to 3-11 on the year. Pitching in this ballgame, Bianca Tholey struggled to get out of that first inning. She gave up one hit, four walks, and also allowed five runs in that first inning. The Lakers then chose Amelia May to come in on relief, and she then went the rest of the game, gave up four runs on 11 hits, surrendered five walks, and had two strikeouts. The winning pitcher in this ball game, Jocelyn Griffin, she went seven innings, allowed five runs on three hits, nine walks, but she struck out 13 Laker batters. She'll get the win as the Lakers offensively. Kai Stouts, she had 2-for-4 night. She had a double, a single, and a run scored. Also, we saw Leah Chilton draw a couple of walks. She reached on an error. J.C. Lufin on and to courtesy run. She scored a couple of runs for the Lakers. Bryn Erickson was walked twice. We also saw a hit by Haley Larson in the first inning. Overall, it was a tough night for the Laker offense to get the bats rolling. Just had three hits in this ball game, but they did get on base nine times, and a couple of errors by the Yellow Jackets defensively allowed the Lakers to get on base as well. But Lakers fall in this one. They move to 3-11 on the season. Next game will be on Tuesday. We'll have that game for you here on Tuesday when the Lakers will take on the Sartell Sabres. Time of the ball game: 2 hours and 21 minutes. It's a wrap for our broadcast. Have a great rest of your Friday, and we'll talk again soon.
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8: CBS News Brief. The Defense Department is releasing previously classified documents related to UFOs. Retired Navy fighter pilot Alex Dietrich had her own UFO sighting.
9: The Pentagon said so themselves, that these files have yet to be fully analyzed. And so right now our response should be to read them carefully, be patient, and not race to any conclusion.
8: A win for Republicans as Virginia's highest court strikes down a Democratic redistricting plan approved by voters, CBS's Finn Gomez.
10: Virginia's attorney general has precedent to challenge a state Supreme Court ruling and take it to the U.S. Supreme Court. If they go that route, the attorney general of Virginia put out a statement saying he was exploring different legal pathways.
8: The Canvas system used by schools nationwide was the target of a ransomware attack yesterday, locking out users. CBS LA's Tina Patel.
11: The online platform is used by both UC and Cal State students to submit assignments and take tests.
8: The system has since been restored. CBS News Brief, I'm Jennifer Kuiper.